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1: 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This Old House is at 8, followed by Ask This Old House at 8:30. Then at 9, it's JFK American Experience Part 2, examining JFK, John F. Kennedy's success and failures in the White House and his assassination. Almond Poor and Company is at 11. That's all tonight on KUAC TV 9.1 and streaming on both the PBS app and on the KUAC app. In Fairbanks, looks like we've got some rain moving through the area and cloudy skies. Gusty winds out of the west, gusting up to 28 miles per hour, steady at 15 miles per hour. In Tok, 56, similar there, gusty west winds in Tok. Healy, 52 degrees, cloudy. Nenana, looks like there's rain showers moving through the area in Nenana, and 53 degrees, 57 and breezy in Galena. Delta, looks like there's some rain showers moving through in Delta, and 52 degrees, gusty winds out of the west. In Nome, it is partly sunny in Nome and 51 degrees. More All Things Considered just ahead here on KUAC. I'm your host. I'm Lori Neufeld. It is 10 till 5.
2: 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I'm Elsa Chang.
3: And I'm Juana Summers. Over 4 million people are estimated to have lost SNAP food benefits since last July when President Trump signed the One Big Beautiful Bill into law. Many of those affected are children. That's according to emerging data. To talk about the numbers and how we got here, we're joined now by NPR's Juliana Kim. Hey there.
4: Hi there.
3: Juliana, for starters, just what are we seeing happening with SNAP now?
4: So in less than a year, we've seen a consistent and rapid drop in SNAP participation. That's according to the Agriculture Department, which released preliminary data on this up to April. The Center on Budget and Policy Priorities is a left-leaning think tank that's been following the numbers closely. And according to the group, nearly every state has seen declines, from a few thousand in New Hampshire to roughly 500,000 in Texas. The center also looked at 19 states that provided data on the number of children who rely on SNAP. It found that in those states alone, about 1 million fewer children are receiving the federal food aid compared to last July.
3: Walk us through, if you can, what exactly is different now with SNAP?

0: We've got more All Things Considered just ahead here on KUAC. And the last story on KUAC is Wildcard. We also have Alaska News Nightly coming up at 6. The Anchorage Police Department tries out a new model for reducing crime. Also tonight, Juneau residents prepare for this year's glacial outburst flood. Those stories and more coming up in about 10 minutes on Alaska News Nightly with statewide news here on KUAC. At 6:30, it's Marketplace. Then at 7, we bring you the live broadcast of the Fairbanks North Star Borough Assembly meeting. 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At last check in Fairbanks, looks like we've got some rain showers moving through the area still and cloudy skies otherwise. Winds out of the west steady at 16 miles per hour with gusts up to 30 miles per hour. In Toke, 52, cloudy, gusty winds there. Healy, 51 degrees. In Nenana, looks like there's some rain moving through the area in Nenana and 53 degrees. Galena, 57 in Delta Junction. Showers in the vicinity. Gusty winds gusting up to 27 miles per hour out of the west. And in Nome, it is partly cloudy in Nome and 51.
1: 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I'm Juana Summers.
2: And I'm Elsa Chang. A vigil is planned this evening for a man who was killed by police in Madison, Wisconsin yesterday. Protests followed that shooting, which happened as multiple officers tried to arrest the man. Now, those officers are on leave. Reporter Emily Rizzo is in Madison and joins us now. Hi, Emily.
3: Hi, Elsa.
2: So can you just walk us through what happened here exactly?
3: So, Madison police say they responded to a call just before 1 p.m. yesterday about a man who was allegedly checking parked cars. They chased him as he fled on his bike. Four officers were attempting to arrest him when a scuffle ensued in the middle of an intersection. Here's Police Chief John Patterson in a briefing yesterday.
4: During the struggle, the man... we're told pulled out a knife or produced a knife, a fixed blade knife, and an officer was injured by this while attempting to arrest him. A less lethal device, a taser, was deployed.
3: Police say the taser didn't work, though a bystander video shows the man falling to the ground. A moment after he falls, one officer's knee appears to be on the man's back. Then another officer shoots him, firing off what sounded like three shots, apparently in the head. The police chief said the officer who shot him was injured by a knife wielded by the man. Witnesses I spoke to said they did not see the man holding a knife. The officers were

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0: Welcome to Raven Story. I'm Mike Spindler. Barges are one of the most important means of transporting heavy, bulky materials to villages along the Yukon and Koyukuk rivers. Q Byfelt spends his winters hunting and trapping for subsistence near Huslia. But when summer arrives, he goes back to work on the barges.
1: Well, working on the barges is a 12-hour day, to six on, six off, you know, just constantly going. One thing about barging, it's hard to adjust to it right off the bat, you know. You know, you're laying around and all of a sudden you got to work 6 hours and six off. And sometimes you don't sleep for 18 hours, you know. So once you, a couple of times you do that, you're right back on line. No more problem. I remember when they used to be on the boat, him and David Walker, I was just learning. They say they wake up when one engine quit, you know. I thought, oh, that's a bunch of baloney. You know, you're so good at what you're doing, that's just what happens. If you're off shift sleep and one engine quit, you wake up right now. I get that sound is with you all the time. I suppose the same way with airplane pilots, you know, I call that people with knowledge. You know, that's what it is. Just that sound, you know, there's something wrong, you know.
0: I asked Q how he learned how to navigate the channels of the Yukon and Koyukuk rivers. He watched the experts like Stephen Atla and David Walker.
1: Well, I learned from the best, like Stephen and David Walker. Didn't have to have no chart. And that's the way I learned is you got to put in long hours. You got to stay with boat shifts to learn it. And once you do that, then you get an idea, then you watch the water, how that water, what it does, you know, the current. Once you learn that, you're okay. But one of the best thing is don't get excited. That's the thing. As I seen a captain, he got a captain's license and he couldn't handle it. He just loses totally control of the barge, you know, just by swinging the rudders at the wrong time. And he'll just ram into the sweepers, everything. And then somebody else take over, just going down the river. It's hard to get a good trainer, instructor for the river. Utana, they got a, oh, just about big as that envelope. It's a book, map. You got to turn it every, you know, you go into that stretch and you got to turn it. They chart the day of, well, we got one between Anvik and Grayling. A chart of 1952, where the channel was. I don't think he could run a skiff through there. That's how big it changed in 1952. Bar Willis growed up everything. That was Samson Henry that found that. He said, look, that channel used to be over there in 1952. You don't even go by Anvik now. In order to go to Anvik, you go through Stu, you come back up. That's how much change there is. I got a six-pack license, you know, just to run a little boat to, you know, haul tourists and stuff like that. Unlimited license is hard to get. Well, probably, I probably know how to handle a barge and everything, how much power to use, and but as far as getting a license, it's a different story. Coast Guard, they're pretty strict right now. You got to have a tankerman's license, you know. I guess that's insurance, you know, liability insurance. When I was on the river, I was a tankerman. I discharged fuel. You can't do that today. That's totally against law, you know. But, like, it's there. Running the, you know, barges, it's there.
0: Q wants to see hovercraft become commonly available for use between villages along interior rivers, but he recognizes that it will take special training to operate them.
1: You know, the thing that I like to see while I'm here, it's called a hovercraft. I keep wondering, I wonder when they're going to make one where we can just go and go to store and buy one. I like to see that because that if they make that, by it'll be another big change. It'll be something like flying airplane, you know. You got to have an education to fly an airplane. A lot of us maybe could do it, but the education you got to have to fly an airplane. It's not like a long time ago, you just oil pressure and RPM, that's about it, you know, in the early days. Now today you got to have everything. Just name it, it's there. But You got to have an education to use those things. Like radar, I use a radar on a boat, on the barges. I get by with it. And I get by with a sounder. I get by with that. Anything else beyond that, GPS, I can't handle that one. It's just too much for me. It's there. It's there to tell you where you're at and everything, how fast you're going and everything. But like I say, education is the number one thing to use those things.
0: Raven's Story is produced at KIYU Galena in partnership with Cube I Felt, U.S. Fish and Wildlife, and Loudoun Tribal Council.

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1: 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That's this week, Rockin' in the Days of Confusion with a Hermit.
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2: Sounds wild. Hi, I'm Riley Woodford for the Alaska Department of Fish and Game. On a pleasant June afternoon, a birder walking the outskirts of Creamer's Field Wildlife Refuge in Fairbanks spots a rare bird, a bank swallow. The little bird is popping in and out of a hole dug into the face of a steep pile of compacted gravel and silt. Bank swallows are bank nesters, and he realized that this was a nest. In fact, the entire face of the mound was pockmarked with bank swallow burrows. He had found a bank swallow colony. The silty substrate was ideal for the swallows, who usually nest by rivers and streams and dig into sandy riverbanks with their beaks and feet. Bank swallows are one of five swallow species that nest in Alaska, migrating from wintering areas as far away as South America. They did not used to be rare. These swallows have undergone a steep population decline, and the population today is only 10% of what it was in 1970, a 90% decline. To better understand the swallows and the causes of the decline, biologists in interior Alaska are tagging birds and tracking their migration routes. As of 2026, more than 100 radio-tagged bank swallows are providing insights into their movements. The researchers are also monitoring a half dozen bank swallow colonies in interior Alaska. For Sounds Wild, I'm Riley Woodford.

0: Hi, I'm Clint Brown, your host for Raven Story. Celia Bietis had strict parents. In this chapter, she tells about a time when she ran away to see a newborn baby.
1: We can't go nowhere. They watch us all the time. This one time we sneak away. We went to see a newborn baby down Old Man River. Then we went down by a rowboat, four of us. My cousin and my sister and my brother, and we would go all the way down in a rowboat to Old Man River, and they found that they know that we go away. We ran that way for my sister Sarah was in Old Man River, my own sister. So we go there, and she told us to pick blueberries for herself, two couple kids, three kids maybe. So she can't go out. So we ran back and there was a pick blueberries while she's cooking for us. We eat and we get from the blueberries while we start go up in rowboat. Three of us run with the line. When there's no rocks, we run really fast. When there's rocks, we slow down. We got in a camp for 12. Mom found out, really talk to us. So we don't have to go away to watch us really close.

Raven Story is produced at KLYU Galena in partnership with Joe and Celia Bedis and the U.S. Fish and Wildlife Service. Interviews were conducted by Mike Spindler and Orville Huntington, and I'm your host, Clinton Brown.

Hi, I'm Larry Kay, host of Indigenous in Music. I'm inviting you to join me every week and enjoy 2 hours of new and original music. I'll be spinning you the tunes from our Indigenous musicians along with great interviews. I'll be mixing it up for you every Saturday at 7 o'clock to 9 o'clock p.m. It's all happening right here. 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

with a preacher man who asked, "Were you bound on such a cold, dark afternoon?" And we drove on through the rain. As he listened, I explained, and he left me.

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2: It's weather time here on the Lower Koyukuk and Middle Yukon Valley Zone First. It looks like here in Galena we have more rain coming tonight, but a slightly lighter chance of 60% and a low in the mid-40s. For tomorrow, a cloudy morning, maybe a bit more rain, but it's gradually going to become sunny during the midday and give us a nice day overall, with a high in the mid-60s and a sunny Saturday on the way. Over to Tanana, rain for you too through your night, an 80% chance, a low of 40 to 45 degrees. For tomorrow, a similar Friday as we're getting, it's going to be a cloudy morning and a sunny afternoon, with a high in the mid-60s, and your Saturday is looking good for 71 degrees and very shiny. Over to St. Mary's, we have cloudy conditions for you tonight. The wind is not going to give you a break through the night, 35-mile-an-hour gusts out of the west, a low of 45 to 50. For tomorrow, partly sunny and a high of 62, and grab that because the rains return Friday night and stay for the weekend out there on the Yukon Delta.
3: It is hot today. I'm turning on this fan. Meanwhile, I'm not going to use the oven tonight. I'll make a cold dinner. Let's see what we have in the fridge.
4: It's pretty early in the morning, but my apartment is already sweltering. We're up in the third floor.
5: Good afternoon, this is Nicole Gregory, and I am going to be with you until 10 p.m. tonight, and this is a new night, so I'm just going to play a little bit of everything, not really sure what you want to hear, so you got to call in at 907-656-7456, and I'm going to start you off the night with a little bit of country, if that's okay. What do we want to hear? Let's go with one of my favorites, Zach Bryan. I like him. And it is Say Why. Oh, wait a minute. Where is it? Oh, no. Let's play this one.

Hello, that was Zach Bryan with a song for you. And I got a phone call from Mr. Leonard Vent up there in Hughes Blues. And he said he wants to send out Indian Rock and Roll by Mark Brown going out to everybody listening. I hope you guys are jamming.

little bit of Mark Brown right there from Leonard Fett going out to everybody straight out of Hughes Blues. Next up, we got a little bit of Glenn Frey with Party Town.

is Glenn Frey with Party Town. Next up, we have John Cougar Mellencamp with Hurts So Good.

awesome, John Cougar Mellencamp. 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Next up, we got a little bit of Harvey Vent with Little Queenie. Going out to Archie Beatus and Hughes, who's just all over the place today.

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And I'm sending a song out to Shannon and Melanie from Rachel Solomon. Drinking Again by Luke Bryan.

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1: And that is going out to Shannon and Melanie from Rachel. Next up, I got a song request from myself going out to all my bros in Gwichaji. Shannon, Melanie, Rachel, I hope you guys are enjoying the music. A little bit of One Horse Town with Blackberry Smoke.

Yeah, that's going out to Shannon, Rachel, Melanie. I hope you guys are having a blast. Next up, we got a song request from Carl and Becky Earhart going out to everybody listening. Die a Happy Man by Thomas Rick.

that's going out to everybody listening from Carl and Auntie Becky in Tanana. I hope you guys are enjoying the music. And up next, we have a song request coming from Shannon Hardy, going out to her husband, Mike.

going out to Mike Hardy, a little bit of Pearl Jam, Last Kiss from your wife, Shannon. Next up, we got a shout out going out to Birdie Billy in Beaver, Animals, House of the Rising Sun.

of the Rising Sun going out to Miss Birdie, Billy, and Beaver. I hope you're jamming out. Next up, we got a little bit of the Rolling Stones going out to my bro, Didder Nez, all the way down there in New Mexico. Beast of Burden, baby.

a little bit of The Beast of Burden by Rolling Stones, going out to Dinner Nez in Fruitland, Farmington, New Mexico, one of those towns. They're right next to each other. And we have a birthday request going out to Miss Alberta Vent. She turned 86 today, and I just love her with my whole entire heart. She helped me make 2 native songs, and she just knows the language. She's an amazing lady with the biggest heart. Her, Vivian, and Linda are bombing around, enjoying our tunes. So here's wishing you a happy, happy birthday. Alberta, I love you.

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1: 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I joke, but I hope you guys are having a blast. And here is another song request, Beatles Get Back.

And that was The Beatles with Get Back. And up next, we got a song request going out to... Wait a minute, what did you say, Melanie? Going out to Shannon and Rachel. A little bit of John Anderson with Let Someone Else Drive. So behave, you ladies.

Jesus, when you get on the whiskey, don't drive. I'll drive for you, Rachel and Shannon. No, I lie. But that's coming from Melanie Herbert up there in Gwichaji. I got a phone call from the 777, Miss Rocka Kennedy, sending me a song, Say Why, by Zach Bryan. Just nice.

that is Zach Bryan with Say Why. And we got a song request coming in from Rachel going out to Catherine and Kalila in Fairbanks listening. And they want to hear Ella Langley with Choosin' Texas.

is Ella Langley, choosing Texas, going out to Catherine and Kayla from Rachel Solomon and the Gwichaji. And Shannon Hardy called up and had to remind me about our cool little hunting trip we had. We went up the road and she was, this little baby Bambi like walked out in front of us, had these little tiny spikes, and she's like, shoot it. And I was like, God, I don't want to kill babies. And then so we went driving around back EOD and I shot a willow grouse and I plucked it and it was completely naked, no feathers whatsoever. And it like slowly creeped up and its head popped up and it was still alive and it scared the shit out of us. Oh, I mean, I didn't mean to swear. Oh, but I better play the song. Luke Bryan, Hunting, Fishing, and Loving Ever.

my bro Shannon Hardy when we were just out hunting around town trying to kill stuff. So next up, we got a song request coming from William Pilot, going to his mom, Ray Jean, Dwight Yoakam, Fast As You.

Hello, sorry about that. There was a little bit of dead space. We got a song request going out to Rachel and Shannon. It's called Take Me Back by Cody Johnson. It's a little bit of newer song.

Cody Johnson, Take Me Back, going out to Rachel and Shannon from Catherine and Kaylon Fairbanks. And next up, we have Fleetwood Mac with Dreams, going out. Oh, wait. I don't...

That is Joe Cocker with a little help with from my friends. And the next song I got is going out to my dad and RJ because I left them and they were taking care of fish and skinning a porcupine. And then they were calling me up. Somebody's bleeding and So here's Little River Band with Help Is On The Way.

And that's going out to my dad and RJ. Help is on the way. Next up, we have Thin Lizzy with The Boys Are Back in Town.

little bit of Thin Lizzy with The Boys Are Back in Town. Georgina from Fort Yukon called up and she wants to hear It Ain't My Fault by Brother Osborne.

called Brothers Osborne, coming from Georgina Solomon, all the way up there in Gwichaji. This next song is going out to Miss Patty Sam, 'cause nobody pick you up on the Blue Highway.

And that's going out to Miss Patty Precious. I am up there in Tanana 777. My cousin Curtis Hawkins, all the way over there in New Jersey, messaged and he wants to hear a little bit of Ray Charles and Willie Nelson with Seven Spanish Angels, going out to him and his wife. He married Kathy Key's daughter, just so you know. So there we go.

that is going out to my cousin Curtis Hawkins and his wife way over there in New Jersey. Gosh, it must be like 1 a.m. or something. I hope you're enjoying it. Next up, we have a little bit of John Erhardt playing We'll See You Again.

is going out to anyone and everyone. If you have John Earhart's CD, send it to me. Or if you have recordings of John on your phone or some sort of recording device, send it to me. This is Nicole Gregory with Tracks and Throwbacks on a Thursday. So, if you want to send out a song request, it is KIYU 907-656-7456. And we got a song request for Georgia Satellites. Keep your hands to yourself.

Listen, I forgot to tell you that song's going out to Mr. Ted Solomon up there in Wichita, coming from your wife, Rachel. Next up, we got a song request going out to Jasmine from Rachel. Good Times Roll by Jimmy Allen and Nellie.

bit of Good Times Roll by Jimmy Allen and Nelly, going out to Jasmine from Rachel Solomon. Next up, we got I'll Pin a Note on Your Pillow.

that was "I'll Pin a Note on Your Pillow" by Billy Joe Royal. Howard Beasley called up from the slough. I'm assuming he's fishing. He wanna hear "Red Solo Cup" by Toby Keith.

0: But only you, Red, will do for this fella, cause you are the Abbott into my Costello, and you are the fruit to my loom.
1: Here we go now.
0: Red Solo Cup, you're more than just plastic. You're more than amazing, you're more than fantastic. And believe me that I'm not the least bit sarcastic when I look at you and say, Red Solo Cup, you're not just a cup.
2: No.
0: You're my friend.
2: Friend.
0: Yeah.
2: Lifelong.
0: Thank you for being my friend.

And that is Red Solo Cup by Toby Keith. Next up, we have a song request going out to Bannock from Black Eye. Jesus, that sounds kind of rough, but hey, Jesus, that's pretty good too. And it is Mark Brown, Keep On Smiling.

Yes, Mark Brown, keep on smiling, going out to Bannock from Black Eye. Next up, we got a little bit of Mick Jagger going out to Bev Weeder from Josephine Durendoff with Party Doll.

is Mick Jagger with Party Dog going out to Miss Bev Weeder from Josephine Durendoff. Got a phone call in for a song request. I've heard this song so many times and heard it, but never ever did they change my style. By Jimmy Reed, and it's I'll Change My Style.

I have the perfect song to follow that one up. Because, you know, you're trying to change my style. And not, I'm going to play The Who. We're not going to take it. No more to... Oh, no swearing.

that was The Who. We're not gonna take it. Next up, we got a little bit of Eric Clapton with Tulsa Time.

And that's a little bit of Tulsa Time with Eric Clapton. And we got a song request and a happy birthday request going out to Miss Alberta Vent and Aunt Viv and Dorothy and Linda. They're driving around listening. This is coming from Josephine DeRendoff. And it's Herbie Vent with Baby, Won't You Come Home. I'm sure Warner is trying to tell Alberta, Baby, won't you come home?

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I joke, maybe not that part. And then Philip Roberts called up and he wants to send out a happy birthday to Alberta Vent. And we're sending it out in Indian cars since they're bombing around in Vivian's Beast.

And that's going out to Auntie Alberta. Happy birthday. She's driving around in Vivian's Beast, probably dusting everybody out. I joke, she's probably not. Next up, we have Gordon Lightfoot with Sundown.

And that's a little bit of Gordon Lightfoot, Sundown. Makes me think of Paul Shufelt from Fort Yukon, because Jim Bob Folger from Tanana is always sending him that song request. And next up, we got a little Back to Black by Amy Winehouse, coming from Donna Garman down there in Anchorage to all her friends here in Galena. So I hope you guys are enjoying.

Hold on, we're trying to get it to play. What the heck is going on here? Okay, I'll play John Anderson, Seminole Winds instead.

And this song is going out to all Donna Garman's friends. I figured it out, and I'm gonna play it. It's Back to Black with Amy Winehouse.

And that was Back to Black. Amy Winehouse, Patty Sam from the 777, said she hopes that you guys are all jamming out the John Earhart and Manly this weekend. But if you're not, she wants to hear China Girl by

He's this. That's coming from Patty Sam to all of you that are going to be shaking a leg this weekend at John Earhart and Manly. Dance till you stink. I joke, maybe not. But next up, we got a song, Nazareth, Whiskey Drinking Woman.

Jesus, whiskey-drinking women are going to be driving those Caltech men crazy. The tournament's going on down there this weekend. Hope you guys make it down. Judy I called in, and she wants to hear Rockin' Robin, and she's thinking of Bird.

And that's coming from Judy I and Burns, their missing bird. Aren't we all? Bird and Craig used to be all over the softball field, all-star players. And next up, we have Gypsy Man Chaz Nikolai up there in Hughes called up, and he wanted to hear Gypsy Man by War.

And that was Gypsy Man by War. And this was my first Thursday night. So I hope you guys enjoyed it. This is Nicole with Tracks and Throwbacks on a Thursday. You guys have a great evening.

Welcome aboard, my friends. You are tuned to Modern Jet Set. Thank you for flying the fancy skies. My name is Iris Berkeley. I am your pilot and your flight attendant for flight number 307 of the soundtrack to your utterly fabulous Secret Agent oh-so-funky life. And this time around, we took off accompanied by Lee Scratch Perry nearly 7 years after his death in an unexpected partnership with German electronic production duo Mouse on Mars. It's a 2026 Domino release called Spatial No Problem, and the song was Rock Curry. In the background, we got Lord Echo right now from his 2010 first release, New Zealand producer. It's Taribu from the album Melodies. And we have so much more where this came from. So many releases this time around. If you need to page any of our in-flight crew while we're up in the air, just hit that button above your head with a little picture of a cocktail shaker on it, and someone will be over to assist you shortly. You can also email the flight deck day or night, 24/7, 365. If you need anything, it's mail@modernjetset.com. 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

They say nothing is a secret anymore. But you are secret. Nobody let you know, but you are secret. You are precious in the eye of the universe.

Thank you for flying with Modern Jet Set. I am Iris Berkley. We're about a third of the way through this hour-long flight. We got a classic in the background from Dorothy Ashby. It's Games from her legendary 1968 Cadet Records release, Afro Harping. Before that, something new on Coal Mine from French-Mongolian singer, songwriter, and harpist Celine Desberg. It's called Chintamani, the B-side of a lovely single. Also heard from Michael Boothman's Family Tree. That is a song called Taboo. It's off a Soundway album called Kaizo Powers, Sound Revolution in Trinidad, 1970 to 1980, a 2026 release. Kaizo is the Trinidadian word for calypso. It's a really groovy anthology of music from an island nation that was shaking itself free from colonialism at the time and definitely shaking its behind. And Pigeon to start off that set from the debut record Out of National from 2026, we heard 117. We'll take things in a little bit of a soulful direction coming on up. You need anything. In the meantime, it's mail at modernjetset.com. I think you're going to enjoy the rest of this flight.

0: drum talk, moving rhythm, slant slick rhymes, liberated minds, soaring spirits having visions filled with concrete images, earthy associations, street idiom combined to give us the metaphor of what it is to be black here in this time and space. Like our music, our response in melody and rhythm, which is the ritual of our spirit. Like our dance, which is the ritual of the body. Poetry is the ritual of the mind, soul.
1: Work it out. Gig away. Shindy, USA. Still behind the big sounds twanged from livid guitars, they moan and shout and jerk and twist and duck. Like popcorn, out of sight, eyes fastened to the tuftin. Tighten it up, hully gully oh while, funky chicken then shotgun child. Like robots, bodies spastic as from deep within a new first surge. Heads in concentric circles of satellite automation orbit. Shaking tail feathers, they cannot strut peacock proud. Must contort on wailing proud mad stages. Break on down to the boogaloo, make like a penguin, slopping too. 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

0: 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Funky chicken, then shotgun chop.
1: Some vintage poetic soul from performer and scholar Sarah Webster Fabio to round out the first half of today's Modern Jet Set Flight. We heard Work It Out, and that originally came out in 1972 on the record Boss Soul. Before that, something new from Tiwayo, the Paris-born singer-songwriter nicknamed the Young Old. The record is called Outsider. We heard Mama Gave Me the Will. And to start us off, The Sinceres, featuring Joey Quiñones with Let's Fall in Love Again from their September 2026 record Love Story. The band calls that, quote, an unsent love letter finally delivered. Like I said, we're halfway through today's Modern Jet Set Flight. Fear not, we have so much awaiting you in the second half. So let's just all get there together. As always, thank you ever so much for flying the fancy skies.
2: How fast can you run from the land which birthed you, cursed you, and gave you life? Remember, it was all so simple then.

It's Modern Jet Set. We got ourselves kind of an alt-rock classic here as we sail through the home stretch of this little sky party. We got R.E.M. in the background with New Orleans instrumental number one from Automatic for the People. Before that, something new from Swap Meet, Adelaide, Australia-based indie four-piece, a single called I Know. And then Sophie Royer's got a new single. We heard a sesquicentennial from 2026's Before After on Stone's Throw. She says the song was written, quote, just at the cusp of something where you're not able to define what that something is yet. We kicked off that set with Tune Yards, Meryl Garbus, and Nate Brunner back with a companion EP from the Better Dreaming Sessions from 2025 called Tell the Future with Your Body. We heard Sand into Stone. If you find yourself in need of more of this during the rest of your week, you are in luck. You can always find an instant replay of this most recent flight on modernjetset.com, plus archives and other goodies. Or just say hi if you'd like, mail@modernjetset.com. We got some groovy motifs to see us to our final destination, so just relax. We'll get you right there. Thanks for flying. It's Modern Jet Set.

And my friends, we are indeed beginning our final descent here on Modern Jet Set. We got Unknown Mortal Orchestra to see us safely to the ground from 2025's ICO2 Bogota. This is Earth 2. Before that, Peel Dream Magazine from Taurus, which came out in October 2025. It's an EP of outtakes from their 2024 record Rosemain Reading Room. We heard Venus in Nadir. Fruit Bats before that, latest from the band that's been around in one form or another since 1997. Eric Johnson and a rotating cast of characters.

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1: Welcome to Folk Alley, your weekly deep dive of the best in folk roots and Americana. I'm your host, Cindy House. Coming up, we'll hear new music from Joby Riccio, Brent Cobb, Bella White, and Chris Pierce. But first, Dave Carter was best known for his partnership with Tracy Grammer. He was a writer of remarkable depth. Joan Baez says there is a special gift for writing songs that is available to other people. It's a kind of genius, you know. Dylan has the biggest case of it, but I hear it in Dave's songs, too. He died suddenly July 19th, 2002, in Tracy's arms of a massive heart attack. Here's Tanglewood Tree, live from Dave Carter and Tracy Grammer.

0: A new song from Joby Riccio that uses the real-life New Mexico village as a metaphor for a place of retreat where musicians run to escape the emotional difficulties of touring before finally having to face their problems, which is very relatable, except for me, that place is the Dairy Corner in Scarborough, Maine. Soft serve waffle cone, rainbow sprinkles usually does it. That song is from Joby's new album, Face the Feeling. It's Pilar, New Mexico. Lovely Irish reel from Frankie Gavin and a track from the late Dave Carter and Tracy Grammer. Dave died very suddenly, July 19th, 2002. It's Cindy on Folk Alley. Brent Cobb's latest is an acoustic album featuring new stripped-down cuts of songs across his catalog. This one is Live a Song, Write a Memory from Brent Cobb.
1: One, two, one, two, three, one.

We call that type of song an explainer. Johnny Cash, known for wearing all black on stage and in public, thought he'd write a song about the reason for that, with the entire song being a protest statement against the treatment of poor people by wealthy politicians, mass incarceration, and the war in Vietnam. From 1971, Man in Black from Johnny Cash. Coming up, we'll hear a set of birthday twins. I'm Cindy Howes, and you're listening to Folk Alley.

Emily Saliers was born July 22nd, 1963. She is one half of Indigo Girls and has a very cool birthday twin who we'll hear in just a moment. But first, let's celebrate Emily with a live track recorded with the Colorado Symphony Orchestra. Also, shout out to Emily for recently going public with her cervical dystonia and essential tremor, which have impacted her voice. Very brave and scary, and your fans love you and are with you. Have a wonderful birthday, Emily. Here's Indigo Girls. Thank you.

Rufus McGarrigle Wainwright, born July 22nd, 1973. He recorded that album Folkocracy to celebrate his 50th birthday a few years back with a bunch of special guests. He said, "I just invited all the singers I greatly admire and always wanted to sing with, like Andrew Bird and Chris Stills on that Neil Young song Harvest." We also heard his birthday twin, Emily Saliers of Indigo Girls, right before that. It's Cindy on Folk Alley. I have a sad songs alert for you. Chris Pierce's new album, Songs for the Heavy-Hearted. And here's This Sunlit Morning.

New from Bella White on Folk Alley. That new album is a shift away from what she's been normally doing on her records, which is traditional bluegrass towards a more like folk Americana sound, which was heavily influenced by her move to New Orleans, which is where I met her at Folk Alliance 1 year when she was like 19 years old. I love her. Bella White, a fantastic new album. Coming up, former teen folk heartthrob. I'm Cindy House, and you're listening to Folk Alley.

Jake Bugg burst onto the scene when he was 18 years old in 2012. He was a shy teenage prodigy from Nottingham, England, quickly became a teenage heartthrob and fixture of the British fashion and celebrity circuit. It was a time filled with pressure and imposter syndrome. Jake is now 32 and records music on his own terms, at a slower pace, which is what we love to see. From his second album, Shangri-La, it's Jake Bugg.

That's the Woodstock icon, Richie Havens, who opened the legendary music festival. He had to play an extended set. And if you asked him, this is so relatable. If you asked Richie Havens how long he played, he would have said 3 hours. But it was, in fact, about 50 minutes, which concluded with the iconic riff on the spiritual song Motherless Child and basically put him on the map forever. That is his song Paradise. We also heard Veranda, new music from a Canadian trad band that sings in Quebecois French. And we started our set with Jake Bugg. It's Cindy House. Thanks for joining me on Folk Alley today. Tony Camel has a great voice that has taken him a lot of places with the band Wood and Wire. He has released a new solo live album. And from it, here is Just Don't Make 'Em from Tony Camel.

granddad was a stubborn man. It was his way or the highway, and he always had a plan. If it broke, you fixed it with your own two hands. You don't hire anyone, do it if you can.

0: That's Howlin' Wolf. I found this really cool page on the website howlinwolf.com, which was filled with user-generated stories about meeting Howlin' Wolf. It's called Who's Been Talking, and no one's submitted anything since 2002, but it's filled with great stories like this person who saw him perform in 1969 in Milwaukee, and he rode a moped on stage. And also at the break, this person went to get a hot dog and met him, and Howlin' Wolf was like, "How you doing?" And the person's like, "So good." That's the song Who's Been Talking from Howlin' Wolf. 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It's Folk Alley.
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3: It's weather time here on the Lower Keokuk and Middle Yukon Valley Zone First. It looks like here in Galena we have more rain coming tonight, but a slightly lighter chance of 60% and a low in the mid-40s. For tomorrow, a cloudy morning, maybe a bit more rain, but it's gradually going to become sunny during the midday and give us a nice day overall, with a high in the mid-60s and a sunny Saturday on the way. Over to Tanana, rain for you too through your night, an 80% chance, a low of 40 to 45 degrees. For tomorrow, a similar Friday as we're getting, it's going to be a cloudy morning and a sunny afternoon, with a high in the mid-60s, and your Saturday is looking good for 71 degrees and very shiny. Over to St. Mary's, we have cloudy conditions for you tonight. The wind is not going to give you a break through the night, 35-mile-an-hour gusts out of the west, a low of 45 to 50. For tomorrow, partly sunny and a high of 62, and grab that because the rains return Friday night and stay for the weekend out there on the Yukon Delta.
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0: Michigan's a bellwether state for the country. We'll discuss two Democrats there running for Senate and one Republican who wants to be governor. 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
2: Good morning, I'm Amy Martinez. 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Okay, not really Spider-Man, but a trampoline park employee dressed up as Spidey for an event. They crossed the street seconds before the light turned green. Now, you'll have to forgive my bias here, but the flash would have finished the job a lot faster. 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
4: From Alaska Public Media in Anchorage, I'm Ava White, and this is the Alaska Economic Report. In the last week, the price of Alaska North Slope crude rose from $76.87 per barrel to $80.10 per barrel. The price of West Texas Intermediate also jumped from $70.44 per barrel to $83.23 per barrel. Kodiak is not one of Alaska's tourism hotspots, and visitors to the island usually come to hunt or fish. But interest in wildlife viewing is also growing, and there are a few businesses in town capitalizing on that interest. KMXT's Catherine Irving went on a tour with one of these businesses and has this story.
5: If you live in Kodiak, it's hard to miss the new business around town. The 10-seater van has a massive photo of four brown bears vinyl wrapped across its body with the words Kodiak Bear Bus written in bold white letters on its side.
6: We are in our first summer. We are actually a little over a month in.
5: That's Jacob Buck, the Bear Bus's driver and guide. Today is a slow day. I'm one of two guests on board. Unlike traditional wildlife tours, which start at a specific time, the Bear Bus forms its schedule around the tides. So we're sitting at a bay 30 minutes west of town at 8 p.m. on a Thursday, waiting to see a Kodiak brown bear.
6: We'll hop out here. Get some binoculars and see if we can see anybody.
5: The Bear Bus's owners, Scott and Jackie Stone, are not new to the wildlife business. They're based in Kodiak, but spend summers in Katmai National Park, where they host guests for multi-day bear tours. Currently, they're in Katmai and could only answer questions over email. Scott Stone writes that they built the Bear Bus partly to give their Katmai Bear Camp clients something to do while they're in Kodiak. But Buck says another reason was to capture a new market.
6: They also wanted to help provide a service for the different cruise ships that have been coming into Kodiak.
5: The Stone's Bear Camps cost nearly $5,000 per person for 3 days. The Bear Bus tours are $130 per person, which Buck says is an easier sell for tourists coming off of a cruise ship. Kodiak is one of Alaska's smallest cruise ship ports by numbers. Cruise companies don't own any of the businesses in town, and most ships bring fewer than 1,000 guests. But according to data from Kodiak's Tourism Bureau, cruise ship passenger numbers are set to go up by 25% this year. Other businesses are capitalizing on the increase in cruise traffic as well. Stephen Foreman owns and operates Kodiak Scenic Tours, a whale watching and sightseeing business. He says the season has been good so far.
7: It's the best one yet. Each year in the last 5 years has gotten incrementally better. And this one appears to be right in that realm.
5: Right now, he says cruise ship passengers make up the minority of his business, but that he's been contracting with the ships more than he used to. As for the rest of his customers, he says people normally book with him as an extra after spending their trip on fishing charters. But he says that might be changing.
7: I was actually really surprised in my tour last night. I actually asked this question to all six of my guests. Hey, are you guys going out fishing? Are you guys going out doing some other like charter stuff? And they were only here to do like wildlife.
5: He isn't the only one who's noticed this. Sabrina Hicks is the executive director of Discover Kodiak, the city's visitors bureau. As Hicks and I chat in the Discover Kodiak office, a couple wanders in to buy a puffin plushie. They, too, are forgoing fishing charters in favor of looking for puffins and whales. Hicks says it's becoming more common.
8: That is something that I've seen, and I've been here for 3 years, but just living here for seven, I've seen that change.
5: Other visitors to the Discover Kodiak office were here for work or to visit relatives, but Mandy and Matt Schaefer were stoked to see Kodiak's wildlife, especially bears.
9: So just not something we see in Florida, and when you come to Kodiak, there's so many bears, so you want to see bears.
5: Hicks says she and the Bureau have been developing a plan to get more feedback from the community and make sure Kodiak's tourism scene doesn't get too big. Because at the end of the day, she says the island's down-to-earth feel is what keeps people coming back.
8: I think that's what the draw is for people to come visit. They have already gone to other communities like Ketchikan and Juneau, but they're searching for more of an authentic experience, and they don't want to go to a zoo and see a Kodiak brown bear. They want to see where the bears live.
5: But those bears can be tricky to find. Back on the bear bus, we've been searching for 30 minutes without any luck. So Buck takes us to see another of the island's large denizens, Stellar Sea Lions. Animals like bears aren't a guarantee, but the sea lions, Buck says, never fail to put on a show. Reporting in Kodiak, I'm Catherine Irving.
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12: It's Morning Edition from NPR News. I'm Michelle Martin.
2: And I'm A. Martinez. The Justice Department is backtracking under duress. The Trump administration issued subpoenas to New York Times reporters to try to force them to reveal their anonymous sources in a story about President Trump's new Air Force One. The Times accused the White House of trying to intimidate its journalists. On Thursday, federal prosecutors dropped the subpoenas after a judge questioned their actions, judgment, and honesty. NPR's David Folkenflik was in the courtroom.
13: The New York Times story that touched all this off focused on security concerns about the new plane given to Trump by the Qatari government. The Secret Service had urged Trump to take a different plane home from Turkey a few weeks ago. That Friday night, agents came to reporters' home, subpoenas in hand. Times reporter Julian Barnes was watching the movie The Sheep Detectives with his elder son and wife, author Catherine Marsh.
14: At that point, everybody sort of lost interest in the movie because this was way more dramatic than anything going on the screen. And we were kind of a little bit just shocked that this had happened.
13: Typically, prosecutors inform newsroom lawyers when they want to subpoena journalists so they can fight it in court. And with few exceptions, it's supposed to be a last resort in an investigation, not a first step. There is binding legal precedent on that, and it's Justice Department policy, too, even in the Trump years. The Times reported FBI Director Kash Patel personally directed the issuing of subpoenas to find out who had leaked the information. Marsh tells NPR that the knock and the subpoena of her husband weren't the most shocking things. It turned out the government was seeking her phone records, too.
14: You almost feel like you're being treated as like an enemy of the state, and we're just reporters and reporters' families. So to me, this felt like really un-American.
13: The lead prosecutor said the government had made some oversights, but that no bad faith was involved. He also apologized for subpoenaing the phone records of reporters' family members mistakenly, he said. And he defended the subpoenas as legitimate, saying the approval of the acting attorney general overruled journalistic protections. At Thursday's hearing, U.S. District Judge Arun Subramanian said the government had failed to observe legally required safeguards for reporters and misled the court. The subpoenas could not stand, he said. After the hearing wrapped up, Marsh issued her own verdict in a text to NPR. They never should have issued any of these subpoenas in the first place, she said. David Folkenflik, NPR News.
12: David McCaw was also in the courtroom yesterday. He is Senior Vice President and Deputy General Counsel for The Times. Mr. McCaw, thanks so much for joining us this morning.
15: Thank you so much for having me.
12: The judge was unsparing in his criticism of the government's filing. He pointed out errors to which the government admitted. He threatened sanctions. What does it say to you that the judge so sharply criticized the Justice Department's lawyers?
15: I think the judge found exactly what others who looked at it found, and certainly as we saw it, which is there is a process in place that the Justice Department is supposed to follow. And the key to that is that in an investigation, it turns to journalists last. That's the way press freedom gets protected in this country. And it was clear that a lot of steps have been skipped.
12: So after withdrawing its subpoenas, the Justice Department put out a statement that criticized the judge for, quote, blocking the grand jury from receiving core evidence in a national security investigation, unquote. How does the Times respond to that national security argument?
15: We have maintained throughout this two things. One is the stories we're reporting are important. The public needs to know not just what the government wants to tell the public, but what happens behind the scenes. And we are going to continue doing that. The second part is that the government has a way to do this. There is a process. It's spelled out in the law and it's spelled out in the rules that the DOJ has for itself. Asking the government to follow the rules, asking the government to follow the law is not interfering. It is upholding the rule of law.
12: I want to go back to something that you just mentioned. The judge said that subpoenas for journalists should be seen as a last resort. The Justice Department says the investigation is ongoing. Is it possible the administration could still attempt to compel Times reporters to divulge their sources in the future?
15: They certainly could try. If they follow the steps, they may come back. But what I've found over more than 20 years at the Times, that is extremely rare.
12: Well, you know, it's rare, but New York Times reporters have faced subpoenas before. I mean, during the Bush administration, Judith Miller was detained for more than 80 days when she refused to testify about a source. You know, the Pulitzer Prize winner, James Risen, for years fought a subpoena demanding that he disclose sources to the Obama administration. Do you find something different about this current conflict that the Times had with the Justice Department?
15: The thing I'd point out, Michelle, is how quickly they moved, how little attempt they made to follow the guidelines which are designed to make a subpoena to a reporter a last resort.
12: By they, you mean the Justice Department. By they, you mean the Trump Justice Department.
15: Okay. Yeah, exactly right. And the cases you cite, in each of those cases, it was a long process. The government attempted to follow the rules. The law is not strong enough, though. Let me be honest about this. We need to have stronger laws protecting reporters' right to keep sources confidential. It's an important tool for reporters to have, to be able to rely on sources and tell the public things that the government may not want them to know, things that may make the government uncomfortable.
12: Do you mind if I ask you this? That the Times prevailed this week. I'm imagining that this is still traumatic. I don't know if that's the right word here. It's upsetting. I think nobody, I mean, the Times has a very strong record of, you know, fighting what it considers to be, unwarranted government intrusion into news gathering. I don't think anybody likes being sued. I don't think anybody likes being subpoenaed. I don't think anybody likes being brought before the government to try to force them to do their job in a way that they don't want to do. Do you mind just sharing, if you wouldn't mind, like what's the impact on something like this?
15: I think it creates a certain amount of resolve, but I agree with you that it's concerning. As happy as we were yesterday about the decision, we also realized it should never have come to that. We shouldn't have had to be there. And I think that the Times feels that it not only needs to protect its own reporters and not only needs to uphold the law in this important area, but also to be there because we know that other news organizations may not have the resources, may not have the inclination, but need the protection. And if we can lead the way on that, we're going to. I think the thing that has really impressed me is that our reporters and our editors have made very clear they are not stopping reporting on the administration, and they're not stopping reporting on whatever problems the plane has.
12: That is David McCraw, the lead newsroom lawyer for the New York Times. Mr. McCraw, thank you so much for joining us.
15: Thank you.
12: This is Morning Edition from NPR News. Our theme music was inspired by B.J. Lederman. I'm Michelle Martin.
16: And I'm A. Martinez.
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Coming up at 6:30 on the KUAC News, Alaska State Troopers say a North Slope Borough police officer fatally shot an Ukiagavik man on Wednesday. The Fairbanks North Star Borough Assembly passed a measure Thursday that guarantees the Carlson Center will remain the home ice of the UAF hockey team. Hundreds of seismic stations across Alaska detect earthquakes and issue alerts to the public, but those stations may soon be used to also identify landslides. And the U.S. Coast Guard tracked Chinese vessels traveling through a section of international waters in the Bering Sea earlier this month. Those stories coming up at 6:30 on the KUAC News. 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
4: 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I'm Michelle Martin.
5: Enemy Martinez, the United States is condemning Nicaragua's longtime leader, 80-year-old Daniel Ortega, who said there will be no more elections in his country. But tough words from the U.S. in the past did not stop Nicaragua from becoming one of the most authoritarian countries in the Americas. Here's NPR's Eder Peralta.
6: It was during a celebration of Nicaragua's socialist revolution that co-president Daniel Ortega went on a tirade accusing the United States of bankrolling political candidates. It was then that he dropped this bombshell.
7: Aquí no volverán a haber elecciones. Volverán a haber elecciones.
6: This country will never have any more elections.
7: Para que por ahí intenten ellos atrapar el gobierno.
6: There will be no more elections that they can use to take the government, to take power. Carolina Sandoval Jimenez at the Washington office on Latin America says the decree shouldn't have come as a surprise. The Nicaraguan government, after all, has either exiled or jailed nearly all of its opposition figures. But even North Korea has elections. So proposing a blanket ban, says Sandoval Jimenez,
8: breaks with the tradition of even the most autocratic leaders in the world to have that simulation of making citizens participate in elections.
6: Secretary of State Marco Rubio quickly issued a statement saying Ortega's words proved his, quote, cowardice and fear of the Nicaraguan people's will. He added that the U.S. and the international community wouldn't stand by while the Nicaraguan government deepened its repression. Ortega's wife and co-president Rosario Murillo then went on state TV to say Ortega was taken out of context.
9: Elecciones, sí, pero elecciones propias.
6: Yes, there will be elections, she said, but proper elections based on our sovereignty. Félix Maradiaga, an opposition leader in exile, says the swift reaction by the United States gives him hope that the U.S. may take action.
10: For the first time in a long time, I see that at least the language has changed.
6: The U.S., he says, has suddenly started positioning Nicaragua as a national security challenge. But to John Feely, a former American diplomat who focused on Latin America, this dance is all too familiar. Feely says for decades, Democratic and Republican administrations have been too busy with other things to pay attention to Nicaragua. When Ortega took the presidency for a second time in 2007, the U.S. was dealing with Afghanistan and Iraq. Biden was much more concerned about immigration. And Trump, says Feely, is transactional.
11: Trump says to himself what he always says. What do I get from Nicaragua? And the answer is slim to none, and Slim just left town.
6: Nicaragua, for example, doesn't have the oil or rare earth minerals of Venezuela, and it's not important geographically.
11: It may be that Ortega's superpower is that he's so irrelevant. Sadly, tragically, the democratic freedom of expression and self-determination of the Nicaraguan people just ain't enough to convince them that the juice is worth the squeeze.
6: To Feely, Nicaragua will continue to be a case of what he calls a creeping infection of dictatorial control. Eder Peralta, NPR News, Mexico City.
4: It's Friday and time for StoryCorps. Today, we remember the bombing at the Summer Olympics in Atlanta 30 years ago. It killed one person and wounded more than 100. Those numbers might have been higher if security guard Richard Jewell had not spotted a suspicious backpack, alerted authorities, and started clearing the area before the bomb exploded. First, he was praised as a hero. Then, Jewell was erroneously singled out as the FBI's prime suspect. His friend, attorney Watson Bryant, helped represent him. At StoryCorps, Watson told his wife how they met.
12: Richard was hired as the mail supply room clerk. His nickname became Radar because he would sort of anticipate what people needed. I'd find a Snickers bar on my desk, and then there would be a can of cold Diet Coke behind my chair. He just liked helping people. And about 8 years later, he got his dream job at the Olympics.
13: When was the first you learned that FBI may have him as a primary suspect?
12: I remember newsboys hawking newspapers with the headline, FBI suspects Hero Guard may have planted bomb. They all believed he was the one that did it because, you know, he lives with his mother, so that makes him weird.
13: I was sure that he was innocent. But it was every newspaper, every news on the TV.
12: Cameras trained on all their windows. It was a mob for a couple of months until he was no longer a target of their investigation. And then Richard gave his statement.
14: While the government can tell you that I am an innocent man, the government's letter cannot give me back my good name or my reputation.
12: The most devastating thing for him was its effect on his mother.
14: For 88 days, my mother lived a nightmare too. Mom, thanks for standing by me and believing in me. I love you.
12: I don't know that you can ever overcome the stress associated with being the number one villain on Earth. I think the immense pressure had a direct effect on his health. He died of a heart attack. He was 44 years old, and he lived his whole life with some people thinking he got away with something, even though he was the hero.
13: Except he never thought of himself as that.
12: And the thing that haunted him always, could I have stopped it earlier? I think Richard would like to be remembered the way that I remember him. A good man that always tried his best to do the right thing. That's what I think.
4: Watson and Nadja Bryant remembering Richard Jewell. Their interview is archived at the Library of Congress. In 2005, Eric Robert Rudolph was convicted of the 1996 bombing in Atlanta's Centennial Olympic Park.
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16: Live from NPR News in Washington, I'm Dave Mattingly. The European Union and 59 other large U.S. trading partners are under new tariffs from President Trump. They went into effect today, ranging from 10% to 12.5%. The levies were enacted against those accused by the Trump administration of failing to enforce bans on forced labor. The Japanese government calls these latest tariffs regrettable. Australia's trade minister describes them as unjustified. President Trump says more tech companies have joined his voluntary pledge to shield states and communities from higher energy costs linked to data centers. The president first announced the voluntary effort in March alongside various tech CEOs. Some governors and utility executives were at the White House yesterday, where the president said the effort is expanding.
17: We're insisting that AI data centers and big tech companies pay their own way, and that's what they're doing, and they're happy to do it because this way they're going to be able to function and function brilliantly. They're going to have a lot of electricity left over, and they'll put that into the grid.
16: New York's Governor Kathy Hochul recently signed the country's first statewide moratorium on large data center construction, citing concerns about the costs and energy usage. Stocks on Wall Street are mostly higher this morning as oil prices move lower. This is NPR News. AAA says the price of regular gasoline in the U.S. jumped again overnight. It's now averaging nearly $4.11 a gallon. The price has been steadily rising since the U.S. and Iran intensified their attacks in the Middle East 2 weeks ago. Diesel is back up to $5.24 a gallon. Israel's military has declared a curfew across the occupied West Bank, saying it's gearing up for extensive raids. This follows a deadly confrontation between Israeli settlers and a Palestinian village. It left one Israeli and five Palestinians dead, as NPR's Emily Fang reports.
18: The Israelis came from the settlement of Havat Gilad. Israeli Prime Minister Benjamin Netanyahu praised them as, quote, heroic settlement pioneers. Most West Bank settlements are considered illegal under international law. Israel itself classified Havat Gilad as an illegal outpost until 2018, and the Israeli army dismantled parts of it several times. The Palestinian Authority in the West Bank accused the Israeli settlers of attacking Palestinians first in a project of, quote, ethnic cleansing. Tensions were already running high in the area after a fire destroyed over a dozen homes and businesses in the Havat Gilad settlement this month. Emily Fang, NPR News, Tel Aviv.
16: Thousands of people in Spain have been forced to evacuate their homes because of wildfires in the Madrid region. I'm Dave Mattingly in Washington.
2: 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Coming up later this morning on this week's episode of Beyond the Weather, Dan Bross talks with Rick Toman about Alaska's cool first half of 2026. That's today at 10 and 11 a.m. and at 1 p.m. after the headlines here on KUAC-FM. And the KUAC News is next.
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19: Good morning and happy Friday, July 24th. With KUAC News, I'm Tim Ellis. A North Slope Borough Police Department officer fatally shot an Utqiagvik man Wednesday. An Alaska State Trooper dispatch says Borough Police contacted them at around 1 a.m. Thursday asking for help investigating the shooting. In response, the State Department of Public Safety's Bureau of Investigation began looking into the incident. The dispatch says Borough Police got a report late Wednesday night of a disturbance at a residence in Utqiagvik. When police officers arrived at the residence, residence. They saw 25-year-old Cortez Ullman Jr. of Utqiagvik standing in a doorway holding a rifle. Police said he then went inside the home and that soon thereafter they saw him pointing a rifle at the officer. In response, troopers say one of the officers then shot Ullman. He was then transported to an Utqiagvik hospital where he was pronounced dead. Ullman's body was sent to the state medical examiner's office for autopsy, and troopers say his next of kin were notified of the shooting. According to the trooper dispatch, once the Bureau of Investigation completes its investigation, it'll be independently reviewed by the Alaska Office of Special Prosecutions. The Department of Public Safety says the officer who shot Ullman has been placed on administrative leave in accordance with the North Slope Borough Police Department policy. The Carlson Center is set to remain the home ice for University of Alaska Fairbanks hockey as it has been since 1990. That's after the Fairbanks North Star Borough Assembly passed a measure Thursday authorizing the administration to enter into a partnership agreement with UAF. That includes a $1 lease for the D1 college hockey program's exclusive use of the arena's locker rooms. Back in June, the assembly voted to postpone the measure after some members worried the borough might be getting the short end of the stick. Top university officials came out Thursday to urge the assembly to okay the ordinance. UAF Athletics Director Brock Annenson told the assembly the partnership benefits both sides and that the deal helps sustain the roughly 5,000-seat facility.
20: UAF Hockey is the Carlson Center's anchor tenant, its largest paying tenant. And because of the length of our season and the number of events we host, we expect to remain so for the foreseeable future.
19: In total, the roughly 5,000-seat borough-owned arena and events center operated at a more than $700,000 deficit last year, according to figures provided by the borough administration. At the June meeting, some assembly members had worried if the borough should be getting more dough out of the agreement with the university. Borough Mayor Grier Hopkins told the assembly Thursday that under previous terms, UAF Hockey paid the borough $5,000 per game, among other elements of the lease that generated revenue. He said the agreement resulted in 22% of the Carlson Center's total revenue, but that per-game fees in the new agreement haven't yet fully been negotiated. The ordinance ultimately breezed through on an 8-1 vote. Assemblymember Kristen Kelly says the partnership adds enough to the quality of life locally to be worth it and that the members should look elsewhere to bring in more money.
21: I really encourage us and challenge us as an assembly to look at some more creative ways to relieve that cost, but at the same time, kind of not starting to cut off our appendages in order to make budget.
19: Assemblymember Liz Rees was the lone no vote. She says the facility just runs too far into the red for her to support plans for the agreement.
22: I'm not voting because I want to shut down Nanook Hockey. I'm voting no because I want people to be aware of this.
19: This isn't the first time that cost concerns at the Carlson Center have thrust the facility into a budget-based debate. It escaped possible closure last year after cost-wary Assembly Finance Committee members targeted the facility. The committee vote to recommend shutting it down at the time failed 5-4. Hundreds of seismic stations across Alaska help experts detect earthquakes and send out relevant information to the public. But those stations could soon identify something new, landslides. And as Avery Elfelt reports for the Alaska Desk, the effort comes as experts pay heightened attention to landslides and their capacity to spark potentially catastrophic tsunamis.
23: Landslides happen all the time in Alaska. But historically, the only way experts knew that a landslide had even happened was if someone witnessed it.
24: We would just like hear about the landslides happening somewhere, like, you know, like someone flying by or just like, you know, someone would just see something in the remote sensing imagery.
23: Ezgi Korososin is a research seismologist with the Alaska Earthquake Center. She says that's a real challenge because in some cases, a landslide could go unnoticed and unrecorded for months, if not longer. That could soon change. The center has a sprawling network of seismic stations across the state that are primarily used to detect earthquakes. But several years ago, Karasosin and a colleague set out to see if they could also be used for landslides.
24: Turns out, like, we can do that. However, landslides are quite different, so that's why they actually go, unnoticed. We wouldn't detect these unless it's a super large landslide.
23: The effort involved creating an algorithm capable of recognizing the specific seismic signals usually associated with slides. Today, 200 stations across Alaska use that algorithm, which can, at least in theory, locate slides, pinpoint when they happened, and even estimate their size.
24: And we're continuously improving this algorithm to, you know, make it more robust.
23: Karasosin says the network stands to fill a major knowledge gap amid heightened concern about landslides and their potential impacts on communities, infrastructure, and mariners. Just last year, a gargantuan slide in the Tracy Arm Fjord near Juneau generated one of the tallest tsunamis on record. Nobody died, but experts say the resulting wave could have overturned boats, including cruise ships, had any been present. The event, in addition to others in recent years, has spurred new conversation around the need for more landslide monitoring and a warning system. Karasosin says the seismic network could potentially contribute to that goal.
24: Obviously, we are doing this for the hazard itself. So one shape or form, hopefully there'll be a warning system at some point.
23: Still, it's not foolproof. Karasosin says a complicating factor is that Alaska is an incredibly seismic place. That means the seismic stations are constantly picking up signals from earthquakes, but also glaciers calving, rockfall, and more. So the big challenge is filtering out landslide signals from all the others and preventing false detections.
24: It's fair to say that this research is still quite young and we're still in, you know, developing phase.
23: She says it could be years before the algorithm is good enough to feed into a reliable warning system. Reporting in Haines, I'm Avery Elfelt.
19: The U.S. Coast Guard tracked Chinese vessels traveling through a section of international waters in the Bering Sea recently in the first such incident of 2026. The Coast Guard said in a statement last week that its personnel monitored the Chinese research ship while it moved through waters that are within the U.S. Exclusive Economic Zone. That's an area about 200 nautical miles offshore where the U.S. has jurisdiction over natural resources. KUCB Radio in Unalaska reports that the Coast Guard said the ship and a second China-flagged research vessel were headed to the Arctic. Foreign ships are allowed to transit through the area, but would need prior permission from the U.S. to conduct marine science research. They would also be required to share information they collected. The Coast Guard cutter Monroe monitored the two research ships as part of what the agency calls Operation Frontier Sentinel to make sure they followed international regulations. The U.S. military has seen increased foreign activity in the Arctic in recent years and expects that to continue through the summer of 2026. For KUAC News, I'm Tim Ellis.

0: I'm only mildly sleep deprived. It's currently just about 10 minutes before the hour of 7 o'clock, and you are listening to Morning Edition on KUAC. Currently 50 degrees in Nenana and clearing with light variable winds. Delta Junction is 48 and cloudy with light rain, northwest winds to 30 miles per hour there. Bettles is 46 degrees currently with partly cloudy skies and light north winds. Toke is 49 degrees and raining with north winds to 10 miles per hour. In Northway this hour, it's 50 degrees and overcast, northwest winds to 9 miles per hour. Galena is 46 degrees and clear with light west winds. Nome is 39 degrees currently, mostly clear there. Healy is currently 47 degrees and raining, north winds to 11 miles per hour. 48 in Denali Park, cloudy and light rain there. And here in Fairbanks, it's 52 degrees and cloudy, west winds have died down to 9 miles per hour. 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
1: From Marketplace in Washington, I'm Kimberly Adams. A new batch of tariffs went into effect overnight, and there's more to come. The Trump administration is trying to rebuild the tariff wall torn down by a Supreme Court ruling earlier this year. Marketplace's Nancy Marshall-Genzer joins me with the details. Good morning, Nancy.
3: Good morning.
1: Let's start with what happened overnight. What new tariffs did we wake up to this morning?
3: Well, the U.S. will now impose tariffs of 10% to 12.5% on 60 of our trading partners. The Trump administration says these new duties were imposed because those countries didn't do enough to curb forced labor. These new duties took effect just as a temporary 10% global tariff was expiring. Of course, those temporary tariffs were put in place after the Supreme Court overturned President Trump's blanket global tariffs earlier this year.
1: But there are some exceptions here. One of them apparently is instant coffee.
3: Yeah, thank God. The administration exempted some products that aren't really produced in the U.S., like instant coffee. Also, cork from Europe. Oil and natural gas are also exempted, as are products already covered by national security tariffs, things like steel and aluminum.
1: And there are more to come. There's another tariff investigation underway. What do we know so far about that?
3: Yeah, this is another investigation under Section 301 of U.S. trade law. It's looking at countries the U.S. says overproduce and sell certain products at prices so low that U.S. producers can't compete. This investigation covers 16 U.S. trading partners, including, surprise, surprise, China, also other Asian countries and the European Union. It is not clear, though, when those additional tariffs will be announced.
1: Marketplace's Nancy Marshall-Genzer. Thank you, Nancy.
3: You're welcome.
1: Let's do the numbers. The Dow is up 74 points. That's 0.1%. The S&P 500 is basically flat, up less than 0.1%. The NASDAQ is down 0.6%. And the 10-year Treasury yield is down at 4.67%. Every Friday morning, we send the best of Marketplace straight to your inbox. We explain the economic news of the week and share more stories to help you live smarter. 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
1: We'll get an update on new home sales later this morning. Housing affordability is an ongoing issue across the country. Mortgage buyer Freddie Mac released data Thursday showing the average long-term mortgage rate is at its highest in almost a year, with a 30-year fixed sitting at 6.58%. High rates are one issue making it hard for people to afford homes, but so is simple supply and demand. Not enough homes for all the people who want them. Lots of cities are eyeing their empty office space as a way to create more housing supply, with office to apartment conversions up at least 28% from last year. That's according to a report out earlier this year from Rent Cafe. But a recent scare in Midtown New York City, where support beams buckled inside a former office tower being converted to apartments, is increasing scrutiny on the projects. So we wanted to check in on how these office conversions have been going in New York and what lessons other cities can learn from New York's process. Here to discuss it is New York City Controller Mark Levine. Welcome to the show.
4: Thank you, Kimberly. Great to be here.
1: Overall, how has the office to residential conversion in New York been going so far?
4: Well, look, we're in the midst of the worst housing affordability crisis in New York City history. And the office to residential conversions have been one of the big bright spots, solving a problem for the city. We have tens of millions of square feet of vacant office space, especially in Midtown Manhattan coming out of the pandemic, but also leading to something positive, which is adding to our supply of housing and supply of affordable housing. It is alarming to see what's happened at the former Pfizer building. And I'm very much hoping it doesn't derail what has otherwise been a real success story for New York City.
1: What do you think it's going to take to restore folks' confidence?
4: So I think we have to both point to a solution to whatever went wrong here and remind people that we overall have a really strong record of safety in construction in New York City, and we have a very robust building code.
1: You know, a fiscal analysis was done on these conversions last year under your predecessor, looking at the cost of the tax incentives that can make these projects work. Is it your take that the numbers back the strategy?
4: Yes, actually, I do. These are big, complicated projects. To make it work, they needed a tax incentive. And the proposition was, well, if these things just sit vacant as empty office buildings, it's not good for our economy, it's not good for our tax base. And so we are giving people a break on the property tax because this incentivized construction that wouldn't otherwise take place. And as a condition of that, Kimberly, we are requiring that 25% of the units be permanently affordable. And so in these neighborhoods of Midtown Manhattan, which otherwise would be very, very expensive for people to live, we're now going to get thousands of affordable units, and that's all because of this tax program.
1: What lessons do you think that other cities can take from New York's experience thus far with these conversions?
4: Look, I think probably every downtown in America is struggling right now coming out of the pandemic. We've all got to figure this out, and I think that there is a win-win here where we can solve the problem of vacant office space and solve the problem of lack of housing. It's going to require flexibility because these are complicated projects. The engineering's tough. These were not built to be apartments. The cities that are doing this, I think, are reaping the rewards. And then what you get is a vibrant 24-hour community that ends up being better for the office space that remains. And in fact, what you're seeing in Midtown is that the newer Class A office buildings are renting like gangbusters. So this also, in the end, could help save what office space remains.
1: New York City Comptroller Mark Levine, thank you so much.
4: Thank you, Kimberly.
1: Our executive producer is Nancy Fargali. Our digital team includes Antoinette Brock, Emily McCune, and Dylan Miettinen. Our engineers are Sam Keenan and David Schreck. And in Washington, I'm Kimberly Adams with the Marketplace Morning Report. 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
6: And good morning. 6:59 on the clock and 46 degrees on the thermometer, with partly sunny skies coming today and gradually becoming mostly sunny later on. A high of mid-60s this afternoon. Clear night tonight and a low of 47. We'll see a high tomorrow reaching the upper 60 range. And a beautiful day for Saturday with a little rain coming Sunday, however. Over to Tanana, partly sunny already this morning, 51 degrees. Beautiful sunny day on the way with a high of mid-60s for you. It'll stay clear tonight with a low in the low 40 range. And then tomorrow, highs of 71 and sun shining on your Saturday. But showers likely for Sunday there in Tanana. It looks like St. Mary's getting rained on again this morning at 48 degrees. West winds at 12 miles an hour. It's supposed to quit and turn partly sunny today. We're hoping. The high is 63. Increasing clouds again tonight, however, with a low in the upper 40s. And tomorrow bringing cloudy, 30% chance, and a high in the mid-60s.
7: Good morning. Oil prices briefly hit $100 a barrel after rebels in Yemen attacked two Saudi oil tankers. And diplomats

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1: Now, the KIYU Yukon Wireless. 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
2: And good morning. 7:19 on my clock here on a Friday, July 24th. 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It's 40.6 degrees out here in Galena, and you know, the clouds look a little lighter this morning. They're supposed to part a little bit later on and at least give us a sunny afternoon out here. We're counting on it. Huslia not reporting this morning. We'll see about that. It's Caltag clear and 42 degrees. Ruby is cloudy this morning at 46 and still a bit windy out your way, up to 14 miles an hour. It's calmed down over this way. It looks like Tanana has as well, that partly sunny and 51. Nalato says partly sunny, 48 over on their side. Kayakuk also watching the clouds part at 49 degrees. It's mostly sunny already in Hughes. That's what we're looking for. It's 45 over there and 48 in Alakakit and partly sunny going on there. It's St. Mary's sitting in the fog. It was raining earlier, 48 degrees. We're rooting for a sunny day for you. Work on that. We got Fairbanks overcast and 52 right now. And in Anchorage, it's mostly cloudy, 57. 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It's just like grade school at KIYU.com. 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Much sooner, in fact, starts today, this evening, the Caltag Men's Fast Pitch and Women's Slow Pitch Tournament. That's going on today through Sunday in Caltag. They're still looking for you to jump in the boat and come on out and play some ball. We're last-minute people. You could do that. Give them a call out there at the Tribe in Caltag at 534-2224 to enter your team today, or contact Nicole Madros or Trinity Madros via Facebook. Find them. Play some ball in Caltag this weekend. We have some changes on KIYU's schedule. Nicole Gregory is rolling out a second night every week. She started last night, as a matter of fact. It's every Thursday now to go with her Saturday gig. That is 7 to 10 p.m. on Thursdays and 8 to midnight on Saturday nights. Although this week she's traveling, so Anna Evans will be filling in and pulling a couple of extra days. Anna will be filling in for Jerry this evening, 8 to midnight. Jerry is traveling this week. Everybody jet-setting. Looks like Nicole gone on Saturday, so Anna will be in on Saturday night too, 8 to midnight. And Sunday afternoon is going to be Anna's spot for permanently down the road. It's 2 to 5 every Saturday or Sunday afternoon with Anna Evans. It's Sunday, 2 to 5, right after Rockin' with Rattles. Local radio is best, especially when it's live, and we are live here at your public radio station, KIYU. Also notice that Big Picture Science will be moving to Tuesday night at 7 o'clock from its previous Thursday time slot. The owl decoy, I'm told, is missing again at the City of Galena dump site. We're all kind of puzzled by this, you know. Those are widely available for ordering if you want to get one. We need that one down there to keep the ravens from making a mess at our dumpsters down there, which they love to do. You know, it's what they live for, I think. So please bring that back if you would. Right Air Service has a new number for Galena business. That is 907-474-0560. Program it. We have bingo coming up tonight, you know. It's a 15-player minimum, by the way, so let's all get out there early so we can get started on time. We really appreciate you coming out a little bit early. Have a cup of coffee with us and have the popcorn on down there. And I think some candy has even been floating around down there at the community hall for bingo nights. That is starting at 7 o'clock sharp. Doors will be open at 6:30. We got pull tabs on site, of course, and the new $550 progressive bingo game is now at 54 numbers, and that will go up one number every week until somebody wins it. Then we'll just start over and do it again. It's the Larson Charlie Community Hall Bingo tonight. The Hughes Memorial Potlatch schedule is up there, August 13th, 14th, and 15th. They got a great lineup of just, you know, it looks like a lot of food, which, you know, we love that. A lot of stories to be told, and they'd love to see you out there in Hughes next month. KIYU would love to see you as a local artist. Get your artistic flair working on our 40th anniversary membership drive this fall. Looking for a new t-shirt design. If you got some ideas, I'd love to see them. It's 656-1488 or email on over to wireless@kiyu.com. They're navigating the in-between. You know, the teenagers need a road to adulthood, and sometimes that road gets a little blurry. So why don't you, you know, give a call over there to Tananaw Chiefs Conference. Talk to Dallas Stevens, the case manager. He'll help them get started the right way, you know. Decisions, it's never easy when you're young, you know. They could use some help, put some options in front of them. No pressure, just help, you know, just some support at 452-8251, extension 6108. QR code is up. Come and look at it and scan that baby up. We have fishing and hunting info currently always coming in here all summer long, of course, from the Alaska Department of Fish and Game. We're up to fall fisheries announcement number 5. There's a ton of information there, you know, and not the easiest thing to communicate over the radio, but we've been doing our best for you, and I do invite you to have these PDFs in your back pocket so you know what's going on and know what you might be questioned on, you know, should you get hassled out there on the water. Wouldn't want that for you. We got your information right there at the wireless at KIYU.com. The Edgar Nallner Health Center has a semi-new phone number, you know, and this is an all-purpose phone number for daytime office calls and also for after-hours emergencies at 888-753-9889. That's 888-753-9889. Also, it's, school physical time coming up here. Why not get it done early before they need it, you know? Because, you know, a lot of them are going to want to play sports this winter. Immunizations, child wellness exams, and sports physicals coming up at the Edgar Nallner Health Center August 24th and 27th. Appointments are best, but walk-ins are available. It's 9 to 4, August 24th and 27th. Mark it and get that done, and then they'll be good to go. You know, you won't have to stress about it later. The Edgar Nallner Health Center, 888-753-9889. Talk to them. And talk to them about your health, too. You know, I insist. Get over there and let them know what ails you. They can help you. I'm scrolling. I'm looking. A lot of stuff that's been up there a long time, but it's kind of evergreen info, you know. General assistance from TCC. The city of Galena posted their water quality reports. If you want to peruse those are up there. You have the weatherization program from TCC posted up there, too. Information on dog bites and what to do. You want to quarantine? Don't shoot them in the head. Might have to examine that brain for rabies and contact your clinic immediately. We had a semi-scare earlier this summer that turned out to be negative. That was good news. So keep your eyes open and just be safe out there with the animals. Let's see here. Oh, Galena Community Library, open Monday through Friday. You know, summer hours, 11 to 2. Talk to them down there and get yourself something to read. There's taking care of yourself. You got to enrich that mind, you know. SEGA has been real busy with us. They're doing the River Project and the Greenhouse Project. Flyers are posted on those as well. We've talked a lot about those over the past summer. We also have the city of Galena under job openings now, calling for a powerhouse operator. If that's you, it's a full-time position to operate diesel generators and switch gear even. Reporting to the city manager, apply today at the city office or call 656-1301 to inquire. The job description is up. You have the tribal vocational rehabilitation program up from TCC and their medical assistant apprenticeship program. Great foot in the door to a healthcare career. You have the city of Nalato doing some hiring. You have, Tananaw Chiefs Conference hiring at our Edgar Nallner Health Center. You have the living facility taking great care of our elders but could always use some more help. And the Galena City School District is just about a month away from the new school year. Takes a lot of people to make that happen. That could be you. See what they got for you. It's all listed up at your UConn Wireless webpage, step one. We have classifieds getting a little busier here lately, and they are free. If you have anything to advertise, you want to sell, buy, let me know. It's wireless at KIYU.com on the email. The U.S. Fish and Wildlife Service is selling a 1993 Ford F-350 crew cab long box, six seats. Mileage is low for such an old truck. It is 51,826 miles on a 1993 Ford F-350. That sounds like it has some life left in it. It's up for auction right now at GSA Auctions online. You'll find that that address listed up at the wireless on their flyer. And it's Ben Koontz. 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You got the Honda that needs work for $50. 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And the Annex at 14 Gabes Drive is open for business this afternoon and tomorrow afternoon, 2 to 6. 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You'll love it. 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Oh, wait, no burger night on Thursday and Friday this week. You got to read it, Dave. You know? Yeah. Let me see what I got for weather here. I think I can read that. 45 degrees here in Galena. And the cloud cover is looking kind of hopeful. I mean, you know, it's not as dark and thick as it was yesterday. Partly sunny skies are in the forecast, and then mostly sunny ones later with a high of mid-60s. Staying clear tonight with a low 45 to 50, and tomorrow is supposed to be beautiful with a high of 68 degrees. A little bit of rain coming on the heels of that, though, Sunday. Early next week looks pretty good for some sunshine, Monday, Tuesday, Wednesday. Over 210, and it's partly sunny and 51 degrees so far. Mostly sunny skies in the forecast to come with a high of mid-60s. Clear tonight and a low of 42. Sunny tomorrow, the high breaking 70 to 71 degrees. Sunday looks like a fine chance of rain out there in Tanana. It's foggy in St. Mary's right now, 48 degrees. Looking for that to burn off and be a sunny day, and a high 63 today. A low tonight of upper 40s with increasing clouds and a 30% chance of rain tomorrow and a high in the mid-60s. Looks like it's going to get breezy again Saturday night, gusts up to 25 miles an hour. But the chance of rain is going to remain light for the weekend, and a little sunshine next week, perhaps. We'll work on it. It's 7:32. Better get on with it.
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8: Good morning and happy Friday, July 24th. With KUAC News, I'm Tim Ellis. The Carlson Center is set to remain the home ice for University of Alaska Fairbanks hockey as it has been since 1990. That's after the Fairbanks North Star Borough Assembly passed a measure Thursday authorizing the administration to enter into a partnership agreement with UAF. That includes a $1 lease for the D1 college hockey program's exclusive use of the arena's locker rooms. Back in June, the Assembly voted to postpone the measure after some members worried the borough might be getting the short end of the stick. Top university officials came out Thursday to urge the Assembly to okay the ordinance. UAF Athletics Director Brock Annenson told the Assembly the partnership benefits both sides and that the deal helps sustain the roughly 5,000-seat facility.
9: UAF Hockey is the Carlson Center's anchor tenant, its largest paying tenant. And because of the length of our season and the number of events we host, we expect to remain so for the foreseeable future.
8: In total, the roughly 5,000-seat borough-owned arena and events center operated at a more than $700,000 deficit last year, according to figures provided by the borough administration. At the June meeting, some assembly members had worried if the borough should be getting more dough out of the agreement with the university. Borough Mayor Grier Hopkins told the assembly Thursday that under previous terms, UAF hockey paid the borough $5,000 per game, among other elements of the lease that generated revenue. He said the agreement resulted in 22% of the Carlson Center's total revenue, but that per-game fees in the new agreement haven't yet fully been negotiated. The ordinance ultimately breezed through on an 8-1 vote. Assemblymember Kristen Kelly says the partnership adds enough to the quality of life locally to be worth it, and that the members should look elsewhere to bring in more money.
10: I really encourage us and challenge us as an assembly to look at some more creative ways to relieve that cost, but at the same time, kind of not starting to cut off our appendages in order to make budget.
8: Assemblymember Liz Rees was the lone no vote. She says the facility just runs too far into the red for her to support plans for the agreement.
11: I'm not voting because I want to shut down Nanook's hockey. I'm voting no because I want people to be aware of this.
8: This isn't the first time that cost concerns at the Carlson Center have thrust the facility into a budget-based debate. It escaped possible closure last year after cost-wary Assembly Finance Committee members targeted the facility. The committee vote to recommend shutting it down at the time failed 5-4. Alaska's main native healthcare organization is set to receive a $400 million settlement from the federal government for unpaid expenses to provide medical services. The U.S. Department of Justice announced the settlement Tuesday. Alyona Niden with the Alaska Desk reports.
12: The Alaska Native Tribal Health Consortium filed a lawsuit in 2021 claiming that the federal government did not fully compensate the organization for administrative costs over 7 years of providing medical services. The settlement follows several U.S. Supreme Court decisions in favor of tribal health contractors like the consortium. Lloyd Miller is a tribal attorney who handled 3 cases involving costs that the government had refused to pay.
13: To be sure, a significant amount of money is owed the tribes. And the latest settlement you heard about is just one of many settlements that have been achieved throughout the United States over the last 2 years.
12: The Alaska Native Tribal Health Consortium provides health services in clinics throughout the state and at the Alaska Native Medical Center in Anchorage. The organization also runs rural infrastructure projects in villages, including improving water and sewer systems. The consortium entered an agreement with the federal government under the Indian Self-Determination and Education Assistance Act. Under that agreement, the consortium is responsible for providing health care that the federal government would otherwise provide through agencies like the Indian Health Service. The consortium said in its court complaint that the government failed to reimburse administrative costs for healthcare services between 2014 and 2022, with the exception of 1 year. Natasha Singh is president and CEO of the Alaska Native Tribal Health Consortium. She said in a prepared statement that the settlement helps make sure that, quote, resources accurately reflect the true cost of operating a complex tribal health system and advancing self-determination in healthcare, end quote. Singh said the details of the settlement are still being finalized, but it helps the consortium to expand their services for Alaska Native people. Tribal attorney Miller says this and other cases follow a 2024 U.S. Supreme Court decision that the federal government owed money to the Carlos Apache and Northern Arapaho tribes in Arizona and Wyoming.
13: When the court held that those two tribes had been underpaid, the court was saying that every tribe in the United States that has a contract with the Indian Health Service has been underpaid.
12: Miller says many tribes have filed or reactivated litigations with the Indian Health Service in the last 2 years. In Anchorage, I'm Alona Knight.
8: Eielson Air Force Base officials say they're expecting around 10,000 people to show up next week on both August 1st and August 2nd during the Arctic Lightning Air Show and Open House. Air Show Director Lieutenant Colonel Lloyd Wright says base officials want to ensure that all those who turn out for the air shows have a good experience, so they've set up safety and security measures on the base that those who plan to go to the shows must abide by.
14: We're asking folks not bring any weapons or anything explosive, anything that's going to be a danger to people or to aircraft. So that includes drones and lasers, loose items that could fly across the ramp into an engine.
8: The list of prohibited items also includes fireworks, weapons, drugs, laser pointers, and pets. A list on the Eielson website of items that base officials definitely want airshow patrons to bring includes drinking water in plastic bottles and also hearing protection, sunscreen, mosquito repellent, comfortable shoes, and small folding chairs. Wright says small containers and bags used to carry those items should be easy to open so base security officers can quickly take a look inside them.
14: Anything you need to take care of the kiddos, so diaper bags or strollers and things like that, as long as you're able to have them searched, that is all recommended items to bring.
8: He also says the base will post signs and have security and police officers available to help direct traffic into the main entrance off the Richardson Highway to a parking area. Wright says Alaska State Troopers and Fairbanks area police officers will help out with traffic control around the air show site. The local officers and base security personnel also will help operate two locations on the Richardson Highway, where traffic will be stopped during aerobatic performances by Eielson's F-35 fighter jets.
14: We're having them fly a couple of times a day, so it'll be at the start of the show and towards the end of the show.
8: He says the closures will likely occur around noon and again later in the afternoon around 3:30 to 4.
14: So we're going to close down the highway twice each day. We expect the highway closures to last somewhere between 15 and 25 minutes at a time.
8: A trooper spokesperson said a four-mile stretch of the highway will be closed from around Eielson's south gate to an area north of the main entrance overpass. The spokesperson said a detour route along Eielson Farm Road will be available during the closures. Wright said traffic also will be stopped twice next Thursday during an open house and air show for military service members, civilian employees, and retirees and their family members. Admission is free for the open house and also for the August 1st and 2nd air shows. Base officials have budgeted $300,000 to cover the air show expenses. For KUAC News, I'm Tim Ellis.

Randy Travis wants to go back, I guess. Well, it crosses everybody's mind at some point or another, I think, doesn't it? Try not to have regret. I'll just drag you down, I think. It's 8:03, so let's get on with No Regret Radio here and talk about our currents. It's 46.5 degrees here in Galena. Looking at a cloudy sky so far, but it's not supposed to last. I'm watching close. It looks like Huslia, no current observation right now. Caltag, clear in 42. Cloudy skies persistent over Ruby as well at 46 degrees, but it's breaking up over Tenenoy here at 51. In Nalato, it's partly sunny and 49 degrees, and there it is. Keokuk at a partly sunny 50-degree situation. We got Hughes at 46 degrees and mostly sunny. And Alakakit also enjoying a partly sunny morning at 49. Over St. Mary's, it's staying kind of cloudy for the moment. It's foggy down low at 48 degrees at the moment. Over in Fairbanks, good morning. Overcast in 52 to begin your day. You have a chance of rain in the air over that way, but look for some sun this afternoon, I think. Nenana already has some at 52, I see. It's blue skies over Fort Yukon in Circle, 51 degrees. Yes, indeed. Looks like Toke is getting wet at 50 degrees, and Eagle is sleeping in. I got nothing on you right there. Well, somebody is, and it's the Trogs.

0: Trogs right there with the original version of Love Is All Around. There was a very successful cover by a band that's not popping into my head right now, but what does pop into my head about that is that lead singer of the Trogs, Reg Presley, took the money he made from the cover of Love Is All Around, because he was the songwriter, and invested it in crop circle research, like all of it, and didn't come up with any major revelations. Whoops. Let's talk about your money right now. You ready? It's the price of gold currently at $4,092.70 an ounce. That's up $25.80 this morning. The price of silver is $59.61 an ounce, and that's up $1.18. Crude oil futures currently trading at $88.39 a barrel. It was up close to 92 a few hours ago, so watch for it to bounce. It's currently down $3.70. And I have, looks like Wednesday's close for Alaska North Slope crude. It was $83.61 a barrel. That was up on Wednesday, $2.33. West Texas Intermediate closed at $86.83 a barrel, and it was up $1.92.
1: This is statewide news from Alaska Public Media. I'm Ava White. A North Slope Borough police officer fatally shot an Uktiagvik man Wednesday. An Alaska State Trooper dispatch says Borough police contacted them at around 1 a.m. Thursday asking for help investigating the shooting. In response, the State Department of Public Safety's Bureau of Investigation began looking into the incident. The dispatch says Borough police got a report late Wednesday night of a disturbance at a residence in Uktiagvik. When police officers arrived at the residence, they saw 25-year-old Cortez Almond Jr. standing in a doorway holding a rifle. Police said he went inside the home and that soon thereafter, they saw him pointing a rifle at the officers. In response, troopers say one of the officers then shot Almond. He was then transported to a local hospital where he was pronounced dead. Almond's body was sent to the state medical examiner's office for autopsy, and troopers say his next of kin were notified of the shooting. The Department of Public Safety says the officer who shot Almond has been placed on administrative leave in accordance with North Slope Borough Police Department policy. Areas along the central Susitna Valley near Talkeetna are expected to see minor flooding through this afternoon. That's according to the latest forecast from the National Weather Service, which has a flood advisory in the area till 3 p.m. today. Weather Service lead forecaster Alan Schreiber says South Central Alaska has seen a strong low-pressure system that began in the Bering Sea and moved across mainland Alaska. That, combined with several recent storms, caused more rain to fall on the area than usual this month, approaching record levels.
2: It's the multiple rounds of really somewhat anomalous rainfall. This is pretty wet by standards for July.
1: He says the area is set to see a break in the rainy weather as conditions dry up over the weekend. Two of Alaska's largest labor organizations filed a lawsuit against Governor Mike Dunleavy this week for failing to promptly fill two seats on the board that governs the state's public employee pension plans. The Alaska AFL-CIO, National Education Association Alaska, and five individuals filed a lawsuit in Anchorage Superior Court on Wednesday. The Alaska Beacon reports that the group is seeking a court order that would require the governor to fill the seats on the Alaska Retirement Management Board that are designated for the teachers and public employees unions. The complaint states that the seats have been vacant since March 1st. The union sent a list of possible nominations to the governor 4 months before that. State law mandates a vacancy be promptly filled. The spokesperson for Dunleavy's office said the governor does not comment on lawsuits when reached for comment by the Beacon. This is Alaska Public Media.
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0: 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I'm Ava White. Investors looking to ship bulk water out of Sitka are asking for another extension. At an industrial park board meeting last week, leadership from Arctic Blue Water said climate change and geopolitics have made the prospect of selling Sitka's water more impossible than ever before. But they still need more money to develop a plan to collect and ship it. KCAW's Catherine Rose reports.
1: In 2021, the city and borough of Sitka agreed to sell Arctic Blue Waters the right to purchase water from Blue Lake. Under the agreement, the International Bulk Water Shipping Company had a few years to engineer and build a pipeline to collect water from the lake on its own dime. As they neared their deadline last year, Arctic Blue approached the Gary Paxton Industrial Park Board and asked for an extension. Here's Park Director Gary White.
2: They were working on a dock plan and working with an engineering firm to get that done. And so the board agreed to push those dates back to September 30th of this year to get the plans in.
1: With the new deadline approaching this fall, Arctic Blue is again asking for another year to deliver the project design and wants to extend its deadline to ship the water to October of 2028. Arctic Blue's business development director, Tomasz Tereshevich, said shipping bulk water has become less of a pipe dream. He said both climate change and the wartime targeting of desalination plants in the Middle East have decreased water security around the world, making the prospect of shipping bulk water more viable.
3: 24 months ago, nobody was thinking that due to Middle East intervention, Iran is going to shoot desalination plants in Qatar, Bahrain, the Emirates, Saudi Arabia. All of these countries who have already an issue of water supply just realized that a $2 or $3 billion desalination plant is a very easy target to destroy, and they end up having no water.
1: While Tereshevich said it was more possible than in years past, there are still hang-ups that have forced them to ask for the extension. The company's COO and co-founder Fred Paley said they're still trying to secure $1.5 million for the final engineering report. And then there's the cost of shipping, which has skyrocketed.
4: The price of bunker fuel, it's an extra $500,000 in order to move a load of water. Hopefully within a year that's come back to normal, but it's hard to say what's happening in the Middle East.
1: And shipping water is a relatively new model. Tereshevich says that means securing initial funding is a challenge.
3: So nobody's really willing to come and pay $1.5 million to say, oh yeah, let's do an engineering study because it makes sense. No, everybody's waiting to see if this is doable, if this is feasible, if this is bankable. So we have an uphill battle here.
1: Several park board members, including Chad Gaydon, were open to extending the agreement with Arctic Blue for another year, but felt it was reasonable for the company to pay a fee to keep their place in line.
5: And if there is going to be as much demand as Thomas says there is, and I hope you're right, then I would think you would have investors lining up to give you money to be involved in this project, which would very easily cover this, in the grand scheme of things, fairly small amount to maintain that option. So I understand what you're saying, that you think this is going to be huge, and I hope you're right. But to me, that would mean you'd have investors tripping over each other to be involved.
1: The board agreed to recommend an extension for a $25,000 fee. It passed 3-1 with Scott Wagner opposed. Reporting in Sitka, I'm Catherine Rose.
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It's Dolly this Friday morning at 8:31. Let's talk weather real quick here. It's 47.1 degrees, and we're looking at a mostly, or at least, partly sunny in the morning, then mostly sunny in the afternoon, to be specific, with a high of mid-60s around here. Starting kind of cloudy around here, though. You know, I'm starting to get a little worried that it may not come around, but we'll see. We'll see clear tonight with a low in the upper 40s. Sunny tomorrow and a high in the upper 60s. Hey, it's partly sunny and 53 degrees there. Going to be a mostly sunny one for you, too, today with a high of mid-60s. A low tonight of 42 and a high tomorrow under a blue sky of 71 with rain on Sunday for both of us. It looks like St. Mary's overcast to start at 48 degrees. Also a sunny forecast. Work on it. High of 60 to 65. Okay, Dave. Increasing clouds tonight with a low of 47 and a high tomorrow in the mid-60s. Cloudy, 30% chance for Saturday and a cloudy Sunday ahead for St. Mary's. Over to Fairbanks. Overcast and 53 right now. It's going to be a gradual clearing and sunny this afternoon with a high of 62 degrees in Fairbanks. Partly cloudy tonight with a low in the mid-40s and a mostly sunny, beautiful Saturday ahead tomorrow and 70 degrees. Over to Nenana now. It's fair and 52 right now. A partly sunny day in your forecast for your Friday and a high of low 60s. It'll be mid-40s overnight tonight. And a beautiful day tomorrow for you, too, and a high of 70. And you'll want to grab that because Sunday is looking wet out there in Nenana. Fort Yukon, overcast right now and 50 degrees. That's the story with a 70% chance of rain on you today and a high of mid-50s. Partly cloudy tonight, so it's a short-lived deal. It'll be a low of 40 and a sunny weekend ahead. 68 degrees tomorrow and 71 on Sunday. Looking like an early week shower, though, so enjoy your weekend in Fort Yukon. For Tok right now, light rain falling in 52 to make that 50 degrees. You've got gusting winds in your forecast of up to 30 miles an hour right now with an 80% chance of rain and a high of 51 today. Going to gradually clear that off overnight thanks to a gusting wind and a low in the mid-30s overnight tonight. We're going to warm you up over the weekend, though. Low 60s on Saturday and high 60s on Sunday and partly sunny in Tok. Over to Eagle, nothing current on you but showers in the forecast at a 90% clip with a high of 52. Going to slow that down overnight tonight to 30%. The wind is not going to slow down, though. It's going to keep gusting through the night up to 25 miles an hour, but it'll blow the clouds away for the weekend. Partly sunny and calm for Saturday and 64 degrees, and partly sunny and 70 on Sunday. That sounds like a plan, doesn't it? Going to get on with the Today in History pretty quick here. In the meantime, we got Jackson Browne. Hope you're having a fine Friday morning.

0: Jackson Browne. There he goes pretending again. It's 8:40. You know what I want to do? I want to talk about July 24th right now. It is a beautiful contradiction here today. You're going to love it. On one hand, it's International Self-Care Day, and I'm all for it. I remind people to take care of yourselves pretty often here on the radio. Probably sick of hearing it. But today is Self-Care Day, so do that. I must insist. Additionally, it is National Tequila Day today. We wouldn't be Americans without the contradictions, I think, you know. Some people consider that self-care. Well, I sure don't. But hey, whatever works for you. It's 1148 AD today as we go back in time to the Siege of Damascus as it began today as the armies of the Second Crusade launched a coordinated attack on the Syrian city. King Louis VII of France and King Conrad III of Germany led their forces to open a new front. The choice of target proved disastrously strategic, as Damascus had previously been an ally of the Crusader states. The siege collapsed after just 4 days, forcing a humiliating retreat that effectively ended the Second Crusade. It was 1411 now, when today the Battle of Harlaw was fought near Inverurie in Aberdeenshire, standing as one of the bloodiest medieval conflicts in Scottish history. The battle pitted the forces of Donald of Islay, Lord of the Isles, against a royalist army led by Alexander Stewart, Earl of Mar. The conflict rose from fierce territorial dispute over the inheritance of the vacant Earldom of Ross. Both sides suffered catastrophic casualties without achieving a decisive victory, halting the Highland expansion into the lowlands. It was 1534 today when French explorer Jacques Cartier officially landed on the Gaspé Peninsula, planting a large wooden cross to claim the territory for King Francis I. This historic act marked the formal beginning of French colonial ambitions in North America. Cartier encountered indigenous St. Lawrence Iroquois, establishing early trade contracts and documenting the local geography. It was in 1567 today when Mary, Queen of Scots, was forced to abdicate her throne in favor of her one-year-old son, who became King James VI. The political crisis escalated following a rebellion by Protestant Scottish lords who imprisoned Mary at Lochleven Castle. Her forced removal from power followed months of political turmoil surrounding the mysterious murder of her husband, Lord Darnley. It was in 1683 today when a major military skirmish occurred near Pressburg during the Great Turkish War as Ottoman forces advanced toward Vienna. Imperial defensive units successfully delayed the vanguard of the Grand Vizier's massive invading army. This strategic stalling action allowed the Holy Roman Empire to fortify regional strongholds and gather vital reinforcements. It was in 1704 today when an Anglo-Dutch fleet successfully captured the strategic Rock of Gibraltar during the War of the Spanish Succession. Admiral Sir George Rooke led the naval bombardment that forced the heavily outnumbered Spanish garrison to surrender. The Allied forces quickly fortified the rugged peninsula to secure total control over the western entrance to the Mediterranean Sea. Just 8 years later, in 1712, French forces under the command of Claude Louis Hector de Valar achieved a decisive victory over a Dutch-Austrian army at the Battle of Denyen. This unexpected triumph completely revived French military fortunes during the prolonged War of the Spanish Succession. The Allied forces suffered massive casualties and lost vital supply lines after their defensive entrenchments were overrun. It was in 1783 today when the Kingdom of Georgia and the Russian Empire signed the Treaty of Georgievsk, establishing a formal military protectorate over the Caucasian realm. King Heraclius II sought Russian protection against devastating invasions from neighboring Persian and Ottoman empires. The agreement required Georgia to abjure all foreign policy independence in exchange for explicit security guarantees. It was in 1823 today when the Republic of Colombia officially secured its naval independence by defeating the Spanish fleet at the Battle of Lake Maracaibo. Admiral José Prudencio Padilla led the Republican forces in a daring close-quarters naval assault against the Royalist Armada. The decisive victory forced the surrender of the remaining Spanish garrisons in the region, ending centuries of colonial rule. It was in 1847 today when a large group of Mormon pioneers led by Brigham Young officially entered the Great Salt Lake Valley, concluding a grueling transcontinental migration. The travelers had fled intense religious persecution in the Midwestern United States to seek a permanent sanctuary. Upon surveying the arid basin, Young famously declared the location to be the rightful home for his followers. It was in 1866 today when Tennessee became the very first Confederate state to be officially readmitted to the United States following the conclusion of the American Civil War. The state legislature had successfully ratified the 14th Amendment, satisfying a critical prerequisite for congressional restoration. The swift political reintegration allowed Tennessee to avoid the harsh military reconstruction policies imposed on other southern territories. It was in 1911 today when American explorer and academic Hiram Bingham rediscovered the ancient Incan citadel of Machu Picchu high in the Peruvian Andes. Guided by local indigenous farmers, Bingham climbed a steep mountain ridge to locate the sprawling vegetation-covered stone ruins. The site had remained largely forgotten by the outside world since the Spanish conquest of South America. 4 years later, in 1915, the passenger steamship SS Eastland capsized while tied to the dock in Chicago River, resulting in a catastrophic maritime disaster. The vessel was packed with Western Electric employees and their families who were heading to an annual company picnic. Top-heavy instability caused the ship to roll over in just 20 feet of water, trapping hundreds of passengers beneath the decks. The tragic accident claimed over 800 lives and prompted sweeping changes to maritime safety laws. It was in 1929 when the Kellogg Brand Act, or Pact, officially went into effect, establishing a historic international agreement that renounced war as an instrument of national policy. Originally signed in Paris by major world powers, the treaty aimed to prevent a reoccurrence of the devastation witnessed during the First World War. While the mandate lacked specific enforcement mechanisms, it successfully criminalized unprovoked military aggression under international law. It was in 1937 today when the Alabama State Senate officially passed a comprehensive public health measure requiring mandatory premarital blood tests for all citizens. This legislation aimed to drastically reduce the spread of congenital syphilis and other infectious diseases across the state. The act required couples to obtain a certified medical clearance from a licensed physician before receiving a marriage license. It was in 1943 today when the British Royal Air Force launched Operation Gomorrah, initiating a devastating multi-day aerial bombardment campaign against the German city of Hamburg. This military operation marked the first operational deployment of WINDOW, a radar jamming technique using strips of aluminum foil dropped from aircraft. The resulting electronic confusion completely blinded German air defenses, allowing bombers to strike with unprecedented accuracy. It was in 1950 today when the United States military officially launched its first rocket from Cape Canaveral in Florida, inaugurating a historic era of aerospace exploration. The vehicle, a Bumper 2 rocket, consisted of a captured German V-2 missile paired with an American WAC Corporal upper stage. The successful launch aimed to test multi-stage rocket separation and collect vital atmospheric data at high altitudes. It was in 1959 today when United States Vice President Richard Nixon and Soviet Premier Nikita Khrushchev engaged in the famous kitchen debate in Moscow. The spontaneous ideological argument occurred at the American National Exhibition inside the model kitchen of a prefabricated house. The two leaders intensely debated the relative merits of capitalism and communism, focusing on household consumer goods rather than military hardware. It was this day in 1969 when the Apollo 11 spacecraft successfully splashed down in the Pacific Ocean, safely returning the first humans to walk on the moon. The command module touched down southwest of Hawaii, where recovery crews from the USS Hornet quickly secured the astronauts Neil Armstrong, Buzz Aldrin, and Michael Collins immediately entered a mobile quarantine facility to prevent the potential spread of lunar pathogens. It was in 1974 today when the Supreme Court of the United States issued a unanimous ruling in United States versus Nixon, ordering the president to surrender subpoenaed White House tapes. Chief Justice Warren Burger delivered the opinion, rejecting the administration's claims of absolute executive privilege regarding criminal investigations. The court affirmed that the president is not above the law, forcing the release of incriminating recordings related to the Watergate scandal. And it was in 2013 when a high-speed passenger train derailed near Santiago de Compostela in northwestern Spain, causing a catastrophic rail disaster. The vehicle entered a sharp technical curve at more than double the posted speed limit, causing the carriages to detach and collide with a concrete wall. An investigation revealed that the driver had become distracted by a phone call shortly before the automated braking systems failed to activate. So we'll do birthdays now and lighten it up. You know, it's American actor, known for his Oscar-nominated role in Dog Day Afternoon and his iconic portrayal of Prince Humperdinck in The Princess Bride. Chris Sarandon is 84 today. American actor, best known for his part as Ted Stryker in Airplane. Robert Hayes is 79. And I just learned that Robert Hayes was married to Sherry Curry of The Runaways in the 90s. I didn't know that. We have American actor and comedian, probably known best for his role on Seinfeld. Michael Richards is age 76 today. American actress, probably best known as Wonder Woman from the TV series, Linda Carter is turning 75 today. American former professional basketball player and Hall of Famer, the mailman, Karl Malone, is 63. Another Hall of Famer in the baseball world and probably the most feared hitter in the history of the game when he was in his prime, Barry Bonds, is 62. He holds the walk record by over 60 walks in a season. He was walked 120 times intentionally in his age 39 season. It looks like multi-platinum American singer and actress and dancer Jennifer Lopez is 57 today. An American actress probably best known for her roles in Mad Men and The Handmaid's Tale, Elizabeth Moss, turning 44. New Zealand-Canadian actress who was an Oscar winner for her role in The Piano, Anna Paquin, is 44. And Australian TV personality, conservationist, and zookeeper Bindi Irwin is 28 today. I'll get that out of the way and get on with a quote. It's going to come from Confucius today. He was a Chinese philosopher of the spring and autumn period who is traditionally considered the paragon of Chinese sages. He said a lot of things, but he also said, quote, "Only the wisest and stupidest of men never change." So here's a little song about stupid, and I'm breaking a rule of mine. This is an AI song, apparently, so we're going to give it a chance here. There's not too many songs about stupid, so we'll go with this. You have a great weekend, all right? Yeah? Good.
1: Some things in life you just can't mend, like a busted watch or a stubborn friend. You can patch a tire, you can sew a sleeve,

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0: 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News, community information, weather, hunting and fishing information, and more.
1: Hey, how are you doing out there? You all right? Well, I'm rooting for you at 11:45 on Friday, July 24th. 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We got 51.4 degrees, and it's still cloudy out there. What are you doing? I said sunny. I'm counting on you. Well, anyway, it's also cloudy over Hooslia at 53 degrees. Caltag at 58 right now. Ruby still staying cloudy at 48 degrees. And Tanana's got cloudy skies and the wind in their face at 15 miles an hour. I get over to Nalato, if I can find it here with my mouse. Hey, there it is. It's 58 and partly sunny. Oh. At 58 and partly sunny in Koyukuk, too. It's Hughes with a perfect sun showing me on the icon here. You know, nothing in the way or anything. 57 degrees. Allakaket at 59 and mostly sunny over there, too. In St. Mary's, staying cloudy like us at 51 degrees. Huh. Over in Fairbanks, it's gone dark on me here. I have no current. And in Anchorage, it's cloudy and 64 with a 15-mile-an-hour wind out of the northeast down there in Anchorage. The South Central's has been breezy in the last few days, I've noticed. Pretty breezy out here in the west, too. It still is in a couple of places, Bettles, and it looks like Northway. And Tanana, as I mentioned, still catching it. Nenana, that's not exactly in the east, but sort of. Or the west. Oh, man, whatever. Let me get on and talk about somebody else. That's much easier than trying to keep my thoughts together. It's the pop-up sale coming up at Loudoun. This is pretty cool. They're going to have a pop-up sale to give artists an opportunity to sell your artwork and for the community to be able to buy some homemade gifts, local shopping. 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I believe it was Janessa that sent this over. It's August 22nd, so you've got some lead time, you know. 1 to 3 p.m. at Loudoun Tribe. Give them a call to sign up now and show your wares. It's 331-0347 or email office at loudountribe.com. They're playing men's fast pitch and women's slow pitch softball in Caltag this weekend. You want to go down there and be a spectator or take your team down there last minute? Well, we're working on it. Nicole Madros or Trinity Madros via Facebook or call the tribe there in Caltag at 534-2224. That's 534-2224. There's some changes around here at KIYU on the schedule. We're putting on some more live radio around here. You heard the debut last night of Nicole Gregory's Thursday night show, I hope. She's always pretty busy around here. 7 to 10 p.m. from now on Thursdays and also 8 to midnight on Saturdays. She's just enjoying this so much. You got to do it twice a week. This week, however, she's out of town for Saturday night. So we have Anna Evans coming in here to do 3 days in a row. She's going to be filling in for Jerry Nolner, too, tonight, 8 to midnight. Filling in for Nicole tomorrow night, 8 to midnight. And then Sunday afternoon is hers, from 2 to 5 in the afternoon. Check it out. It's Anna Evans live on KIYU tonight, tomorrow, and Sunday afternoon. Right after Rockin' with Rattles, who we still have on the air, of course. Local radio is best, and it's growing here at your public radio station. Enjoy. The owl decoy is missing again at the City of Galena dump site. That's, what are you doing? That's, you know, that's not right. Bring that back. We'd appreciate it. Wright Air Service has a new number for Galena business. That's 474-0560. You know, get it down. That's 474-0560 for our friends down there at Wright Air Service. You can also come on out and support us around here at Bingo tonight, Larson Charlie Community Hall. And you're not just supporting us. You know, we like to, you know, spread that money around a little bit. We have our annual scholarship program for graduating seniors. I like to sponsor things like picnics and parties and community fairs and, oh, you know, little league team and softball team too. Yeah, we're trying to get them down to Caltag today. Did that happen? I don't know. Find Derek. We're looking for a couple of boats to be heading down river with softball teams. I hope that happens. We're definitely going to do bingo tonight, so come on out. It's Larson Charlie Community Hall, 6:30 doors and 7 o'clock game time. Please come out early. We need a count of 15 people minimum to make it work. So please do come on out and take advantage of our $550 progressive bingo game now at 54 numbers. So it's getting a little easier every week. Somebody's going to get that big jackpot. You want to be there and take your shot at it. Pull tabs on site. Doors 6:30, game time 7 o'clock tonight at the hall. KIYU still looking for that local artist to create the perfect t-shirt for our 40th anniversary membership drive this fall. Running out of time on this. I got to order those soon. So let me know. It's wireless at KIYU.com. The Yukon River. Salmon, summer and fall fishery announcements continue to roll in here at the Yukon Wireless. The latest audio message has played a few times. We still have the announcement up there. Number 5 just came in yesterday. Be informed, you know, be advised, my friends. The Edgar Nolner Health Center encourages health care for you. And it's up to you, you know, to make that call. Get this in your phone, too, in case you have an emergency. I hear there's been a little bit of confusion. There's only one number to program nowadays. You don't have to do different numbers for daytime and after hours anymore. It's all one shot at 888-753-9889. That's 753-9889. 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You won't have to worry about it, you know. 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That URL is posted at the wireless. You can also call Ben Kuntz with any questions on this one. Reach out to Ben at 907-931-5243. That's 907-931-5243. 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Looks like 52.1 degrees out here in Galena, and the gray clouds just won't go away. Supposed to be sunny this afternoon. We're still hoping, fingers crossed, and I mean you. It's a high in the mid-60s. Clear tonight and a low in the upper 40s, and it's supposed to be beautiful tomorrow with a high of upper 60s for Saturday. Really? It's Tanana, cloudy and 58 right now, kind of gusty at 17 miles an hour. Also, a sunny forecast, high of mid-60s. Clear tonight, 42 degrees, and sunny in the forecast tomorrow with a high of 71, and then it's going to rain on you Sunday at a 60% chance. But turn sunny again by Tuesday, Wednesday next week. How do you like that? It's St. Mary's, overcast and 51 right now. You also are supposed to be enjoying a sunny day. Just close your eyes and pretend, I guess. It's a high today, supposed to be 63. Increasing clouds tonight, and low in the upper 40s. And a 30% chance of rain on you tomorrow with a high of mid-60s. Sunday's also looking kind of cloudy. We'll try to get you a little sun by Tuesday out there if you don't get it today. I guess you can call me a liar, although I didn't write it. It's just, you know, I'm no meteorologist. But I am really looking forward to Margie Atla coming in here. She'll be here in a little over an hour to entertain you through the afternoon, 1 to 4 this afternoon. And don't forget Anna Evans in here tonight for Jerry Nolner, 8 to midnight. She's also in, filling in for Nicole tomorrow night, 8 to midnight. And on Sunday afternoon with her territory, just decided. It's 2 to 5 in the afternoon on Sunday, so we're doing it live, just like me right now. You know, can you tell? Probably. It's 11:57, turning it over to KUAC here pretty quick for BBC World News. And we'll find out what's happening in the big picture. And have a great weekend, all right?
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1: Welcome to NewsHour from the BBC World Service. Hello, I'm James Menendez. Diplomatic sources say member states of the International Criminal Court have voted to dismiss the chief prosecutor, Karim Khan, over allegations of sexual misconduct. We'll speak to a former advisor to the court. Also today, a month after the twin earthquakes that struck Venezuela, a leading member of the opposition tells us why he thinks the destruction was so bad and the response so slow.
2: I think that we are suffering consequences not only of corruption, because you see corruption in many places of the world, but this is a kleptocratic state.
1: And as the Trump administration cites concerns about forced labor to justify its new tariffs, we'll hear what it's like to work in an American prison.
3: They're getting paid little or sometimes nothing at all. If they refuse to work, they can sometimes jeopardize their chances of parole or face punishment like solitary confinement.
1: All that and more coming up after the news.
4: This is statewide news from Alaska Public Media. I'm Ava White. A North Slope Borough police officer fatally shot an Uktiagvik man Wednesday. An Alaska State Trooper dispatch says Borough police contacted them at around 1 a.m. Thursday asking for help investigating the shooting. In response, the State Department of Public Safety's Bureau of Investigation began looking into the incident. The dispatch says Borough Police got a report late Wednesday night of a disturbance at a residence in Uktiagvik. When police officers arrived at the residence, they saw 25-year-old Cortez Almond Jr. standing in a doorway holding a rifle. Police said he went inside the home and that soon thereafter, they saw him pointing a rifle at the officers. In response, troopers say one of the officers then shot Almond. He was then transported to a local hospital where he was pronounced dead. Almond's body was sent to the state medical examiner's office for autopsy, and troopers say his next of kin were notified of the shooting. The Department of Public Safety says the officer who shot Almond has been placed on administrative leave in accordance with North Slope Borough Police Department policy. Areas along the central Susitna Valley near Talkeetna are expected to see minor flooding through this afternoon. That's according to the latest forecast from the National Weather Service, which has a flood advisory in the area till 3 p.m. today. Weather Service lead forecaster Alan Triver says South Central Alaska has seen a strong low-pressure system that began in the Bering Sea and moved across mainland Alaska. That, combined with several recent storms, caused more rain to fall on the area than usual this month, approaching record levels.
5: It's the multiple rounds of really somewhat anomalous rainfall. This is pretty wet by standards for July.
4: He says the area is set to see a break in the rainy weather as conditions dry up over the weekend. Two of Alaska's largest labor organizations filed a lawsuit against Governor Mike Dunleavy this week for failing to promptly fill two seats on the board that governs the state's public employee pension plans. The Alaska AFL-CIO, National Education Association Alaska, and five individuals filed a lawsuit in Anchorage Superior Court on Wednesday. The Alaska Beacon reports that the group is seeking a court order that would require the governor to fill the seats on the Alaska Retirement Management Board that are designated for the teachers and public employees unions. The complaint states that the seats have been vacant since March 1st. The union sent a list of possible nominations to the governor 4 months before that. State law mandates a vacancy be promptly filled. The spokesperson for Dunleavy's office said the governor does not comment on lawsuits when reached for comment by the Beacon. This is Alaska Public Media.
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with our love of music by Johannes Brahms. When they play together, you can feel their connection, how they listen and respond to each other in such a deep way. 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

Good afternoon. I'm Marty Athlow with the Ask Basket Hour. Today is Noah Lynn, the 34 to the North Island and Deco Hotel to Disney. Welcome. This is the Community Radio for Alaska. KYU, not our leader, Galena. KLZ, Rato, Kertag. KLUN, Lilado. KOYU, Milinato, Kaikuk. KRBY, Ruby. KHUS, Tatek Daya, Rote.

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The shot of the safe. The at the other of the talk. This could miss a color of talk, could you? The holy walk of it's cool in the morning to have a heart. Walk the body of the god of the god of the house has hold a doctor. The dog got off as a short the third egg had me. So who just off the desk? Okay, start out with music, and I hope everybody's doing good here. So start out with music.

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Hulak or Triosa. Do Haditha Hala. Jahit is Sunday. And Nula, Noah, this. The 24th, that's the day of the month. South is summer and it's summertime. That is the car, is our relatives. Dakalaka is my our friends. 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Sisuya is grandpa. Ilaka is parents. Ida is mom. Ita is dad. Sitoya. Sabata or Sokaya is auntie. Saza is my nephew. Shiota is my niece. Shura is my older brother. Sikata is my younger brother. Soda is my older sister. Stata is my younger sister. Excuse me. Dadaka is our children. Dakoka is our grandchildren. Sliga is my dog. Slikoza is my pup. Divana is a tent. Sad is summer. Velida is stove. Clit is smoke. Bila is saw. Tabiska is masses. Klatli is axe. Khot is wood. Kaish is birch bark. Tava is spruce tree. Kas is alder. Dagas is cottonwood. Dolora is bucket. Chaydeek is teapot. Chara is tea. Kluska is cup. Sakar is spoon. Dog is plate. Sakhada is sugar. Shukani is bread. Basla,
Pasta is butter. Pierogi is sweet. La cola is dry fish. De la cor is dry meat. De lava is sea fish. Dulava is dog salmon. Tassaza is big white fish. Chabaya is small white fish. Kulkoga is pike. Gar is king. Sadlava is silver. Talbaya is grayling. Hatlet is pack sack. Tabas, Bahadani, or Ulu is our Indian name. Dika is gun. Giga is blueberries. Cart is salmon berries. Donatloa is high bush. Dinaskaza is low bush cranberries. Kuh is roast hips. And Bichik is caribou. Diniga is moose. Tikahana is porcupine. Koch is rabbit. Dich is spruce chicken. Chalkona is grouse. Chagaldala is squirrel. Dotot is crow. Zoka is camp robber. Tikhona is wolf. Dokbaya is fox. Kazada is lake. Dicha is mouse. Doya is beaver. Bakalana is muskrat. Ditsina is geese. Nindala is ducks. Dindula is crane. Toba is swan. Atik is wind. Hakadeon is sunshine. Tot is waves, and there's no waves, or I don't see no waves. Nidmit baby. Ok is fog. Kot is rain. Adu is cold. Hodelkoch is warm weather. Hodizu is good weather. Jochtitlaga is bad weather. Hokoyot is sunrise. Dokoyot is sunset. Tlich is mosquitoes. Kodola is yesterday. Kodada is tomorrow. Kodahodotada is day before yesterday. Kodahodada is day after tomorrow. Oga is last year. Gordona is history. Bindona
this morning. Jenny's is lunch. Do Hudson is this evening. Hudson that is tonight. At last is now. The Naga Katutas talk. According to their language, is the Naga. Kiskei, Nitekei, Tokei, Diki, Kisadan, Niskatokei, Kiskei Bidiani, Niskatiki, Kiskei Bidiani, and then Tony. Kiskei is one, Nitekei is two, Tokei is three, Dinky is four, Kisadan is five, Niskatokei is six, Niskatokei, Keskabidiani is seven, Niskatiki is eight, Niskatiki, Keskabidiani is nine, and that's how it is, ten. Oh, that's my words for today, and now back to more good music. Enjoy, and that's it for listening.

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0: you're not a son of a little second.
1: No.
0: Two love song, it's so good. 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
1: Ha.
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And one time he came to visit me. And by the time I brought him to the house, and the dance was already getting started. So he was just dropping stuff at my house. And then they were going back out. So I told him, "You're going to sleep in the back room, Dad." And he said, I hear him going down the steps. He said, "Valentine, first time I started to visit my daughter, she made me sleep in the bathroom." They were so anxious to get out of that.

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Take an easy walk that includes the stress-busting technique. 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Take a fresh air in, stay there out. 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Okay. Dat was zuur nog thuis nog wat. Had nog echt deze tennis. Dat is niet raar. Go out there and exercise, they used to say. Had nog echt wees exercise. Exercise helps us stay healthy and young. Let's all wear proper shoes with good support without walking. Let's all enjoy our life. Exercise is the best medicine, like water and plenty of sleep. Here's ways to boost your heart health. 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Approach to eating with meals rich in olive oil, nuts, beets, fish, fruits, and vegetables. Aim to eat more whole grains, try brown rice and Indian rice once a week. Also fruits and veggies, 2 servings of fatty fish a week. Also be a smart mama, take good care during pregnancy, get more sleep, take a deep breath, a few minutes of deep breathing each day can lower your stress, move a little daily. It's 30 minutes a day of activity. And always have an activity plan. Cut down riding ATV, so walk.

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Give your heart and lungs a workout with acrobatic activity. Bike, jog, walk recklessly, dance at a quick pace every day. Chop wood to me and have that box full just in case it gets cold. Always play, swim when the swimming pool is open, and always do some sports. Every day, walk often, be physically active. Play with your kids and grandkids, and they'll sure keep you busy. And always walk with a friend. Oh, oh. Okay, I remember our bones. A good old bone, bone up or bone lost. Exercise to build healthy bone. Bone health is important. Our bones give us the freedom to do the things we want to do. They help us to stand up straight, to run, to jump, and to play. That's why it is important for our bones to stay strong and healthy our whole life long. Also, always teach the benefits of our native food, traditional food, and the benefits of harvesting it. It is a part of our culture, connect us with nature, encourage giving to sharing, teach us about our skills, continue education, teach us respect for animal and human life. Provide skills and food preservation and preparation. Increase physical activity. Can reduce stress. Foods are rich in healthy fats, proteins, and nutrients. Foods are low in sugar and salt. Food contains no chemicals and additives. Can reduce risk of chronic disease. So let's all do it and keep it up. Let's all share our culture, so that our younger generation will know how to survive in our country, in our tough country at times. Yeah, but once you learn how to survive, then you're good. Now, back to more music, enjoy, and take care. Oh, and I'm asking for listening.

And I should be back next week, which will be the end of July. And here's more music. Here's more music. Enjoy the weekend. Good luck to all the ball players down at Celtic. You guys all take care and enjoy yourself. And I must thank you for listening.

0: Okay, I shall see you next week. So have a safe weekend and enjoy yourself. Don't forget to hear Gria. We got bingo tonight. Okay, bye and take care. Oh, and aloha tau.
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4: Live from NPR News in Washington, I'm Ryland Barton. President Trump issued a new round of tariffs this week after the Supreme Court ruled against his most sweeping tariffs earlier this year. As NPR's Danielle Kurtzleben reports, Trump is using a new legal rationale.
5: Now, to impose these new tariffs, the administration is using a law intended to counter other countries' quote, unfair trade practices. In this case, the U.S. is